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0: 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Just get laser focused on getting ahead in one single area. You'll find when you do that, you'll have extra inspiration and energy to begin applying that same focus to the next area. Achieve one victory in one area at a time. That is the secret to start getting ahead. 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
1: 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God keep you.

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0: sands of time are ancient writings containing ageless wisdom. Millions are finding that these words are life-changing even today. Listen and discover ancient wisdom.
1: It happens to all of us at one time or another. We hit a dead end. The book of Isaiah contains many encouraging words when we are overwhelmed with trouble. Fear not, for I have redeemed you. I have summoned you by name. You are mine. When you pass through the waters, I will be with you. When you pass through the rivers, they will not sweep over you. When you walk through the fire, you will not be burned. The flames will not set you ablaze. For I am the Lord your God, the Holy One of Israel. I, even I, am the one who blots out your transgressions for my own sake and remembers your sins no more. Forget the former things. Do not dwell on the past. See, I am doing something new. Words of encouragement for tough times from Isaiah 43.
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1: presents a Spirit of Marriage tip. Immediate help to get to a healthy place in your marriage.
0: Most marriages that fall apart have a lot of things in common. One of those is simply a lack of willingness to work on their own issues. More than one marriage book focuses on simple willingness to work on your own issues as a main ingredient to a successful marriage. It's in our human nature to want things to go our way. And marriage seems to be seen by too many as a place to make our spouse go our way. It takes a long time to get there, but too many people eventually give up on marriage because they just don't have the willingness to work on their own issues. That takes real maturity and character, and it's just much easier to default into changing our spouse to go our way, and the marriage crumbles. The Bible commands us to be humble and give preference to others. That's especially true for our spouse. Have a willingness to work on yourself instead of working on your spouse, and you will have a better marriage.
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Often when teens wanted to talk and be heard, they were greeted with, "Not right now, I'm on the phone with a friend." Then the parent would go back to talking with their friend on the phone. So parents, put down the phone. You can call the person back. Unless it's your spouse, the most important conversation you need is the one with your teen standing in front of you. A tip from the station that wants to empower your family. 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
1: 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A new song, possibly, an old song, possibly. The Word of God preached to you, you will be blessed. Be in prayer for the station. Help the station in any way you can. Always ask and say, hey, can we come out there and clean up something? Can we trim trees? Can we burn trash? Can we help you in any way? And, of course, the answer is yes and amen. Brittany and Kat will help you arrange that. God bless you. God keep you. We love you. Keep us in prayer. We'll keep you in prayer. We're going to see revival right here.
2: I've never seen a morning the sun forgot to rise. In every single detail, you're faithful every time.

at the crossroads in your life. A small turn to the right, to the left, or a choice to go straight ahead can alter your life. So many people can tell you stories of simple wrong choices made long ago that may have gradually led to a major addiction or one simple shortcut in life that had a disastrous outcome. Some choices won't amount to much, but other seemingly minor choices can have serious long-term consequences. But standing there at the crossroads, all choices can look the same, and you cannot see what lies over the horizon. Many times in life, we will all stand at the crossroads. At that time, you can only choose one direction. Which road is the right one? But the one voice to listen to above all others is the voice of God found in the Bible. Whether you turn to the right or to the left, you will hear a voice behind you saying, "This is the way. Walk in it." That verse is found in the book of Isaiah, chapter 30, verse 21. This is KLUA. 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

0: 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Each leaf is alive because it's clinging to the branch. 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
1: Sometimes I feel like I just keep pretending, and I'm slowly going out of my mind. And I feel like you

0: In a fast-paced digital world where we are constantly being bombarded with everything new and different, people are finding that the best things in life have been with us for a long time. These are the time-tested words of history's legendary Christian leaders.
1: Andrew Murray said, "There is a truth that has come to me with wonderful clearness as I studied the teaching of Jesus on prayer. It is this, that the Father waits to hear every prayer of faith to give us whatsoever we will and whatsoever we ask in Jesus' name. But we have become so accustomed to limit the wonderful love and the large promises of our God that we cannot read the simplest and clearest statements of our Lord without the qualifying clauses by which we guard and expound them. God means for prayer to have an answer, and that it has not entered into the heart of man to conceive what God will do for his child who gives himself to believe that his prayer will be heard." The words of Andrew Murray, one of history's great Christian leaders. A message from KLUH, Life Radio 90.3 FM.

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0: 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These are the time-tested words of history's legendary Christian leaders.
1: From Watchman Nee, a life of faith is entirely different from a life of feeling. 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What is a life of faith? A life of faith is a life that disregards feeling. In fact, a life of faith is completely contrary to a life of feeling. We live by faith, not by happiness. 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
1: 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Coming up on the show, jam-packed show. You don't want to miss this one. Segment four, I know I normally do new music right there, but a lot of classic Christian hip-hop songs turned 15 this month. 15 years of Christian hip-hop this month. And I got to say this, man, six years ago, I put out my first song and it went viral. I can't wait till I hit the 15-year mark. But we'll play some of Christian hip-hop's classics in segment four. We'll do that in place of the new music. Segment three, Delta Airlines will no longer serve this type of person. Yeah, you got to stick around. I'll tell you all about that. Segment two, Mark White shows up with his Make a Difference Minute, and I got your top 15 songs from around the nation. 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With that being said, buckle up. Let's jump right into the countdown. Coming in this week with the number 15 song is probably the most dancingest, I don't even know if that's a word, artist in the world, George Rose. He's amped up at number 15.
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0: 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And remember, you can always text your way into the show. Maybe even if you need prayer, we're here for 281-886-3915. As we keep the countdown going with Dante Pride and Nathan Davis Jr. with the number 14 song, Make Me Brand New.
1: Number 14.
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0: 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Again, hey, go by our website. 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Swing by blessedbeats.com as we go into the number 13 song. I'll say this. Welcome to the site and welcome to the tribe. Here's number 13. Indie Tribe coming straight at you.
1: Number 13.
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0: 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Little Birdie just told me it's a brand new number one. What would that be? We have to stick and stay and find out. Right now, God is by my side. Here's my friend, Caleb Gordon, at number 12.
1: Number 12.

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1: 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This guy has been literally touring off of a major hit that he made probably 10 years ago, and he's giving us new music now. He's back. He's been on a countdown about 3 weeks. Check this one out. It's called War. Here's Shepherd.
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0: 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Remember, beats is spelled with a Z. The number 10 song, In God I Flex. Here's Mike Teezy.
1: Number 10.
2: It's your boy, Mike Teezy. Ayy. Cute little break, but I'm back again. I shoot a shot and I'm catching in. Cutting my foot on the nigga, the devil, and won't even stop if he tapping in. The way I've been

0: Nine songs to go inside the Blessed Beats Live Weekend Syndicated Show. Remember in segment four, coming up in place of new music, we are playing songs that are 15 years old. That means some of these artists have been doing it more than a decade, doing it for the kingdom and doing it well. This guy right here, he's been consistent with it and he comes in at number nine. Here's Derek Minor with Up.
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1: 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I had a chance to take some of our Zoom morning meetup family to the concert. KB showed up and came to town, and he had everybody washed by the blood. I'll tell you after this song how you could join us on our morning meetup. Here's the number 8 song, KB, Blood 2.
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0: That's KB right there. It's out of Bless Me's Live Weekend Syndicated Show. All right. Do you have a devotional? Do you have a faith-based family? All right, check this out. We do this thing called the morning meetup. We do it each and every morning for 3 days a week, Monday, Tuesday, and Wednesday. And we actually start the day before you step outside the four walls with a little devotion, some prayer, some networking, and some amazing Bible study. And it goes on each and every morning, 7:30 Central Time. I know we're listening worldwide, but 7:30 a.m. Central Time. Now, if you want that link right now, drop me a text and text the word link to 281-886-3915. 281-886-3915. Text the word link to 281-886-3915. I'll send you the link to the morning meetup and you can become part of our tribe. All right, Stick and Stay segment two is on the way. That rhymes. This is the Bless Me's Live Weekend Syndicated Show. All right, welcome back. Segment number two. This is the Bless Me's Live Weekend Syndicated Show. My name is Marcus Sullivan, and the segment is being brought to you by Lockdown Love. It's a feature that we keep our business line open for the inmates to call. Some still call, some now just text. It's all good. They get a chance to actually call, collect, and we'll take the call, and we can get a chance to pray, just talk, and network fellowship with some of the inmates. This is why we call it Lockdown Love. Please, sir, please, ma'am, if you would so kindly sow a seed into our mission. All right? It is our Cash App is at Blessed Beats. Beats is spelled with a Z. That's B-L-E-S-S-E-D. Beats is spelled B-E-A-T. Z. Let's continue the countdown with Alex Jean, one of my wife's favorite artists. Here he is at number seven with Under the Blood.
1: Number seven.
2: Under the blood, miss me, under the blood. Under the blood, miss me, under the blood. Jesus, cover me, under the blood. Under the blood, miss me, under the blood.

0: Made it down to the number six song inside the Blessed Beast Live weekend syndicated show. Hey, as I know, summer is coming. A lot of churches all over are having vacation Bible schools for the youth and young adults. 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Chicago will come your way. Manhattan, Kansas. 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In the subject, put Vacation Bible School, all right? And we'll get back to you. That's a bet? That's a bet. No, that's the number six song. It's Miles Minnick.
1: Number six.

0: dreams, big timing. Big God on my side, he been sliding. That's on me, me. On Cetus, on Mamas.
1: 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We're on Instagram. Our motto, you follow us, we'll follow you back. Just send me a comment on one of the posts and just tell me what city, what station you're listening from. We got you on the follow. It's automatic, all right? We're at Blessed Beats Live, Blessed Beast Live on Instagram. Like I said, it's automatic, just like Hovi at number five.
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0: four songs to go inside the Blessed Beats Live Weekend Syndicated Show. I was talking to Phil out in Wisconsin. Phil, thank you so much for being part of our morning meetup that we do Monday, Tuesday, and Wednesday each and every week. And we were talking about this group. I said it reminds me of the Wu-Tang Clan. Yes, the way they move and how hype they are reminds me of the 1990s. Hip-hop group, the Wu-Tang Clan. And here they are at number 4, the Indie Tribe, with Location. Check it out.
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1: 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My guy Bizzle is putting out a lot of content. He put out a song and he had his wife interviewed on it, and he's talking about being a dad, being a business person. You got to go check out Bizzle's Instagram page at Bizzle, B-I-Z-Z-L-E. Check his Instagram page out and look what he says about his wife as we go into this Mother's Day weekend. Number three song is Hit 'Em Up. Here's Bizzle.
2: Number three.

0: Two songs to go inside the Blessed Beast Live Weekend syndicated show. This guy dominating over here in the States, dominating in South Africa. What up, Johannesburg? We know you hear the show. And dominating in Europe. I'm talking about Limo Blaze. He's having his way. See what I did right there? Number two song, Way, right here. Limo Blaze, Don't Move.
1: Number two.

0: And we made it down to the number one song this week inside the Bless Beats Live Weekend Syndicated Show. I played this song Wednesday on our morning meetup, and everybody seemed to love it. And when you think about this song, I cannot believe a Christian hip-hop artist got this song cleared. Let me tell you the backstory on it. Usher, the R&B sensation, maybe legend, even when you want to call him a legend, had a hit record back in early 2000s, late 90s, and it was called You Make Me Wanna. And Aaron Cole was bold and brave enough to actually send for her clearance on this song. He actually called the song Usher in the Spirit. The lyrics to Usher's song, not so positive. But the way Aaron Cole put his remix on it, you got to check it out. New stuff. Number one song this week in the country, Usher in the Spirit. Here's Aaron Cole.
1: Number one.

0: New stuff. Number one, Usher in the Spirit. Aaron Cole takes the number one spot this week. You can always go by the website, blessedbeats.com, to get a full replay of the countdown. It's always there for you to check it out. Time to check in Alabama with the homie Mark White as he makes a difference in 1 minute. Mark?
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3: When Coach Summitt was diagnosed in early 2011, I would say her almost immediate response, you know, she was diagnosed in April of 2011, and by November of 2011, the foundation had been formed. She had gone public. She had shared her disease. She had shared what this was going to look like. And the reason why that is just so unbelievable and so, I mean, life-changing is when you think about Alzheimer's disease and dementia, it can be a very isolating disease. A lot of people, the natural tendency is to kind of take a step back from public life. Part of that is because, it, you know, as they start maybe losing the ability to form words, or they can't remember someone's name, or they can't respond as quickly to a question, there's like almost a layer of embarrassment or shame there. And so their natural reaction is, okay, well, I'm going to start pulling back. I'm not going to be out in public. I'm not going to share this. And Coach Summitt's was, nope, I'm going to own this, and I'm going to make the best of it. And not just make the best of it, but I am going to make sure that we do something in the future so that no family one day has to hear that their loved one has been diagnosed. She was willing to use her platform to give a face to the disease and to use it to, again, really just propel work forward.
1: You can find out more information about the Pat Summitt Foundation by going to patsummitt.org. That's Pat, PATSUMMITT.org. For more stories of encouragement and community, follow The Mark White Show. 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
0: 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I'll talk about some airlines. Let's talk about it next. Don't move. 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
3: 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And remember, Beats is spelled with a Z. After these two songs, you won't believe what we're talking about next. Don't move.

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Travel this summer may look different. We're talking about airlines next. Delta Airlines will no longer serve snacks to this type of passenger. Could it be you? I'll tell you about it next. Don't move.

0: right, welcome back to the Blessed Beast Live Weekend Syndicated Show. Travel is definitely trending all over. We know over the last few days, Spirit Airlines. Why it had to be Spirit? I mean, they wasn't the greatest airlines, but maybe if they named their airlines Holy Spirit. I don't know. Either way, they closed its doors and it was flights were trending. But even worse, Delta Airlines will no longer serve snacks and drinks to these passengers. What am I talking about? If you are now booked on a short Delta Airlines flight this summer, there's a good chance you won't be getting any complimentary drinks or any snacks. Nope, Delta Airlines just announced a distance-based service overhaul. You mean tell me you can pay for your flight ticket and not get the goodies? Let me find an airline that's going to hook it up. They say this distance-based service overhaul eliminates complimentary snacks and beverages on routes that are 349 miles or fewer. So you got to go far to get that little old snack, right? They say this policy applies only to main cabin and Delta Comfort passengers, not to those seated in first class. What? They say, what's changing and when? This starts maybe at the end of next week, May 19th is when they say they start. No service on all flights under 350 miles. Full beverage and snack service are 350 miles or over. The cutoff puts Delta at its most restrictive threshold among the three major U.S. legacy carriers, United, American, and Delta. What? No Southwest? All right, right now, drop me a text. What's your favorite airline? 281-886-3915.
1: Yo, dude, so for this No Idol song, I kind of hear...

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Father, you the author, you designed it. Yeah, yeah. Father, you the author, you designed it. Yeah, yeah. And if the shoe fits, wear it. And if the shoe fits, wear it. I went from a child to a husband to a parent. Yeah.

0: 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I'll tell you about it. 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All right, welcome back to the Blessed Beast Live Weekend Syndicated Show. Some of Christian hip-hop's, we call them OGs now, legends, started over a decade ago. So I found out a bunch of songs that turned, songs and records that turned 15 years old this month. Yeah, I got to get a chance to dive right into some of those songs. So let's get right to it. Lecrae, right now, king of Christian hip hop, and he was probably one of the early pioneers when he first did this one. Remember Overdose? It sounded like this.
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Lecrae Overdose off the album Rehab. I remember that was my first Christian hip hop CD. Still a classic. I might have to play the whole thing. All right. One of his sidekicks, he did the song Background. I can play the background. I can't sing, but that's how it kind of went with this artist. He goes by the name today, Andy Mineo. Back then, he went by C-Light. He had this song called Fool's Gold. Check it out.

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It's ooh-wee when I'm through the streets. The cuties say cute sneaks, and them shoes sweet when the dudes speak. Nothing under a hundred, starting on them ain't nothing, I'm frontin', but oh, they love it.

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Ironically, Andy Mineo and Lecrae had the number one song for about a year with Coming In Hot, and they did that one just a few years ago. It hadn't turned 15 yet, but let's keep the 15th anniversary episode down right now. Dylan Chase. I don't know if I remember this one, but it is a banger. Check this one out. It's called Weak.

0: shirts to hats, all representing the kingdom. Samui is written in Hebrew and it's pronounced Samui, S-A-M-U-Y. So go check out SamuiSupply.com for your latest in Christian merch. This guy, I guess a lot of artists change their names after they get a little bit older or more mature. He went by the name Pro back then, and I actually had him feature on my song in 2020. It's probably about time to get back in the booth myself. But here's Derek Minor now, had this song called A Life Worth Dying For.
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1: 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Do you remember this one? Let It Knock. That means turn your speakers up. Thistle. Where's that guy? Hadn't heard from him in a while. Maybe I'll swing by his Instagram page, but Let It Knock right here. Here's Thistle.

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Riot was one of the songs that was probably topping the charts back then. Tadashi, he's an OG today, but he was a monster about 15 years ago. Check it out. 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

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Hey, check this out. I am in what they call H-Town. So I had to find an H-Town record. Houston, Texas is where I am in the Blessed Beats Live Show broadcast out of. And I had to find an H-Town record. And I found one, Dre Murray. I don't even know if he's actually still rapping. I know he still does production and creates tracks. But he was rapping back then. Here he is.

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2: 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The Lord is my light and my salvation. Whom shall I fear? The Lord is the strength of my life. Of whom shall I be afraid? 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

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Wanda E. Brunstetter, by listening here, will help you see more of the positive side of life. 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
1: KLUH, Poplar Bluff, Missouri.

Motors, Ford, Hilton, KFC, JCPenney, solid names in corporate America, and all their founders synonymous with failure? If you've experienced some spectacular failure in your life, don't give up. Learn some lessons from these ex-failures. Sam Walton, founder of Walmart, lost his first store in a naive business deal. In 1929, Conrad Hilton's businesses were so broke, he had to borrow money to buy groceries years before he spread Hilton hotels around the world. James Folger went bankrupt in 1865 before he made it big in the coffee business. Henry Ford failed in his first two car companies before he founded Ford Motor Company. Charles Goodyear was in debt prison years before he started Goodyear Tire and Rubber Company. And Harlan Sanders failed in one business after another until he founded Kentucky Fried Chicken well into his 60s. Which goes to show, if you get hit with failure and setbacks, you're in pretty good company with some pretty good companies. You found KLU8, Life Radio 90.3 FM.

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1: Hey, this is William Ryan III with 20 The Countdown Magazine. Did you happen to catch the first show for the month of May last weekend? Well, if not, we're going to be doing it again this weekend. We're counting down the top 20 biggest songs in Christian music together. Plus, we'll have some artist news and some stories behind the songs on the next 20.
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1: Yeah, I think it was 1983. I'd just moved to Denver. I was an addicted motorcycle riding businessman. My daughter, who was around 20 years old at that time, would visit with me from time to time about this relationship thing with this person named Jesus. And so in May of 1983, she was suddenly killed in an automobile accident. And all I knew was that my daughter somehow was in this place called heaven, and I had to find out how to get there with her someday. It began to make a little more sense of what she'd been telling me, and as I went through this whole process, I just finally asked some men that had been real sensitive to my wounding, my pain, my history. I asked them to pray with me, and I remember the morning in a back room, in a prayer room, the Lord picked me up, stood me up straight, and propped me up and said, now we'll begin the journey together. It changed my life.
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1: God guards knowledge with a passion, but he'll have nothing to do with deception.

go into the far corners of the world with the life-changing message of Jesus. They are the missionaries. Their method is the same anywhere in the world. In order to reach the people, they must first get to know the language of the people and the customs. Then they must win their trust. That is the way of the missionary. But you don't have to become a missionary to do the work of a missionary. Your mission is right where you are, and the method is still the same. First, you won't be able to reach the people around you without getting to know them. It's the way of the missionary, and it's the way you can get the life-changing message of Jesus into the lives of those around you. 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But we are commanded by Jesus to go. In your mission field, it may mean to go to a baseball game with the guy down the street, go on a hike with a single parent you met at work, go into all the world, starting with your neighborhood, because you are on a mission. A message from KLUH, Life Radio 90.3 FM.

Some researchers have finally found the way to get kids to eat their vegetables. Just change the name of the vegetables. In a new study, a large group of four-year-olds were given plain old carrots. Then on other days, they were given the same carrots, but they called them X-ray vision carrots. On those days, children ate twice as many carrots. But can adults be fooled like that? One restaurant study showed that when seafood filet was changed to succulent Italian seafood filet, sales increased 28%, meaning the adults actually believed the meal tasted better, even though the only thing different was the name. Well, you may not be aware of it, but a lot of Christian radio stations out there have been experimenting with different catchy slogans for their radio stations to draw in more listeners. Hey, nothing wrong with that, but we know it's not really a catchy slogan that's going to keep people tuned in. Here we just play good Christian music and keep our focus on God. That seems to be just what listeners want. That's why they keep giving financially to our station, and we appreciate it. 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

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Don't hang out with angry people. Don't keep company with hotheads. Bad temper is contagious. Don't get infected.

imagine setting out on a journey into some new country. You'll be on foot, so you'd better have some good hiking shoes. It can get pretty hot in the midday sun, so you'd better have plenty of water. And you'd better know where your next watering hole is. Same with food. You don't want to run out in the middle of nowhere. But the most important thing to know is where you're going. So you'd better have a map. You can't just go along your merry way and make up the path as you go along. Those are some pretty good precautions for any journey. So don't you think that would apply to this long spiritual journey as well? Yet so many people set out on the spiritual journey and go weeks and months without ever coming back to the water of life found in Jesus. They are on a treacherous journey subsisting on very little spiritual water and food. But most importantly, they leave the guidebook behind. It's the map of life called the Bible. Make sure you get equipped and stay equipped for the long spiritual journey. 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And if you feel lost, grab your map, the Bible. It will keep you on the right trails for this long journey called life. A message from KLUH, Life Radio 90.3 FM.

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Those kids become your highest priority. You love it, but it's a tough job. We know and we understand. We make it our job to make your job a little easier during those tough, fun, and fulfilling 18 years. 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

0: 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From alcoholics to convicted murderers, he's seen lives changed in amazing ways. 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
0: Imagine driving in city traffic in which, for some reason, all the stop signs have disappeared and the traffic lights fail to work. That would make for very dangerous driving. And yet, in many marriages, there is a no-holds-barred, make-up-your-own-rules, fly-by-the-seat-of-your-pants approach to conversation. In marriage, as in real life, there needs to be stop signs, red lights, and speed limit signs. For example, it's impossible for both people to talk at the same time. One needs to be stopped or listening while the other is going. Speed limits are also needed. The faster pace the conversation goes, the more it goes off track. You sometimes need a very slow pace in conversation if it's going to be constructive. And stop signs. Anytime a conversation gets overheated, either of you should be able to say stop until things slow down and calm down. So implement traffic signs into your conversation.
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1: A warning attached to a wheelbarrow, not intended for highway use. 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On a TV remote, not dishwasher safe. Instructions in a television set manual. Do not pour liquids into your television set. A warning on a CD player. Warning, dangerous warning inside. On a collapsible baby stroller. Do not collapse with baby inside. On a hair dryer. Never use hair dryer while sleeping.
0: These warning labels are funny because they're so obvious. It's not like they're going to scare you or anything. But the Bible also contains some strong warnings about some pitfalls in life that are not so obvious. Some warnings in life you really don't need.
1: On an electric router, do not use as a dentist drill.
0: But some, like the ones in the Bible, are vital to help you avoid a lot of pain down the road. God's warnings make a lot more sense than ones like this one on the bottle of laser printer toner.
1: Warning, do not eat toner.
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3: 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I'm Jason Anderson, and I'm Taking a Minute.

0: gamble on the pot of gold at the end of the rainbow, hawking your house against a lucky chance. The time will come when you have to pay up. You'll be left with nothing but the shirt on your back.
1: I've never seen a morning the sun forgot to rise. In every single detail, you're faithful every time.

0: control time. Take a look into the future. You can see what decisions to avoid that might have bad consequences. You would make only the choices that would benefit you down the road. If you could go back in the past, you could undo those mistakes you made and start again. If only you could control time. But you've been given only one segment of time. It's called now. And it's the only part of time that God will allow you to have control over.
1: Now can never touch the past.
0: Now can only alter the future. The Apostle Paul said in the Bible, he leaves the past behind and presses on to what lies ahead. And because he focused on now, God used him to alter the destiny of millions through the years. You have the same number of hours in a day that every other human being has. Will you waste it by focusing on the past? Or will you begin changing your little part of history? That is the power you have. Not the past, not the future, but now.
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1: Hey, this is William Ryan III with 20 The Countdown Magazine. Did you happen to catch the first show for the month of May last weekend? 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
0: I admit, I have little patience for bad drivers. Recently, a woman went right through a red light and almost hit me. I had some bizarre thoughts about what kind of strange person she must be. Then, a few weeks later, I was making a left turn and somehow got distracted and made my turn into oncoming traffic. Several cars had to brake to avoid hitting me. I learned a lesson that day. We shouldn't judge others because life has a way of turning that judgment around on us.
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0: Someone said,
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1: In Revelation 22:7, Jesus said, "Behold, I am coming soon. Blessed is he who keeps the words of the prophecy in this book." 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
2: Things are getting real. Jesus, take the wheel. Only way I'm getting to the other side. Days are getting dark. Life's a little hard. Blinded, but I'm trying not to lose sight. I don't got this. I know you got this. Yeah.

0: Yeah, yeah, yeah. I know you're gonna see me through it.
1: Don't accept a meal from a tightwad. Don't expect anything special. He'll be as stingy with you as he is with himself. He'll say, eat, drink, but won't mean a word of it. His miserly serving will turn your stomach when you realize the meal's a sham.
2: Sometimes I feel...

1950s, the era of poodle skirts, malt shops, hot rod Chevys, drive-ins, and doo-wop music. It was a fun time that seemed like it would last forever. But fads change, styles change, and everything that was cool in the 50s is gone. The Bible says the grass withers, the flowers fade away, but the word of God lasts forever. So no matter what fads may wither and fade away, we're the station that helps you focus on the word of God. And that's something that will last long after today's fads have faded into history. 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
0: Somebody once said that complaining is simply praying to the wrong God. Sometimes a large part of our praying is really just complaining to God. But look in the Bible and you'll see that when people saw the power of God in response to prayer, they always started not by focusing on the problem, but by praising God for what he's done in the past and thanking him for the answers yet to come. If you want to see more real answers to your prayer, start with praise.
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3: 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Always ask and say, hey, can we come out there and clean up something? Can we trim trees? Can we burn trash? Can we help you in any way? And of course, the answer is yes and amen. Brittany and Kat will help you arrange that. God bless you. God keep you. We love you. Keep us in prayer. We'll keep you in prayer. We're going to see revival right here.

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This Friday night in Dexter, Missouri at Dimension Church, we're going to have Friday night fire. It's time for the body of Christ to rise with Holy Ghost power. 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
1: We have grown so accustomed to instant everything that when something actually makes us have to wait, we think something's not working.
0: If it's not right here, right now, something must be broken. Or maybe God doesn't really care at all.
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1: "The Apostle Paul reminds us that God does not forget our sacrifices, our obedience, and our hardships. 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
3: Don't be afraid to correct your young ones. A spanking won't kill them. A good spanking, in fact, might save them from something worse than death. 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
2: Hello, this is Mike Bogus. I want to thank you for tuning in today to the Acts 2:17 program. Lord God Almighty, put your words in my mouth today, Lord. Help me to say and portray this, Lord, in the way that you want it done, where the listeners can take it and apply it to their lives in Jesus' mighty name. Now, sometimes I picture in my mind before God created Adam, he had everything planned. Yeah, he knew in giving a man a free will, he'd one day have to send Jesus to redeem us. Ephesians 1:4, he knew us before the foundation of the world was laid. That scripture, when I read it, my human mind, I just can't comprehend it. It's hard for me to wrap around my thoughts in that. Him planning things out before he ever got started, and that just makes God God. You know, that scripture applies before Genesis 1, verse 1, before the foundation of the world was laid. He knew us. God knows what's going to happen before it happens. I think about that when I think about Genesis 7, verse 11, when the foundations of the great deep were broken. The windows of heavens was opened. You know, God prepared that water in the ground and had it there waiting for the right time. He made it rain at the right time. There were many years between Adam and the flood. There's no record of how many people died in that flood, but there was a record of how many survived. You know, seeking God and what he wanted said today on this message he brought to my mind about the flood in Genesis, and he wanted me to talk to you about that. I went to Colorado on vacation. While we were there, I saw this layer of rock that was just solid white. Everything underneath it and on top was just this brown color, just like you'd see dirt and sand. And I remember seeing a program several years ago about what made that white layer of rock. It was very thick. Anywhere you go on the earth, you can find this white layer of rock and what this represented when the flood happened and why this rock's there was white. It was the bones of everything that had died in the flood. And God just laid that whole layer of bones over the earth like that just to be a witness to him. And I also remember another story where it showed these guys climbing Mount Everest, and they got close to the top and they found seashells in the snow where they was going. It's like, well, another thing that just proves the flood did happen. Now, the Bible tells us how the earth was destroyed by water before, but it also tells a future story how it's going to be destroyed the next time by fire. Acts 2:17 says, it's come to pass in the last days, saith God, I'll pour out my spirit upon all flesh, and your sons and your daughters shall prophesy. Your young men shall see visions, and your old men shall dream dreams. Always had to share that with you. This is just a fulfillment of God's scripture, this program. And when God gave me this to share today with you, I had to seek him several days. It's like, man, Lord, what do you want said? This is just way beyond the realm of abnormal. But this is what God's given me to say today. It's just like a very powerful, more like a night vision, because God, he took me somewhere. It's just like a Middle Eastern country, and I'm really not sure which one it was, but I could just tell it wasn't the United States because the way the people was dressed, they looked like how you see a Muslim's dressed with head turbans and their clothes they had on. And just the way they was acting and their faces, and the men had beards, and it's just a different culture that God had shown me and put me in. He just had me there observing. You know, no one could see me. I was just there observing everybody, just like a spectator to what was going on. On the street, everyone, and the men had beards, and it's just a different culture that God had shown me and put me in. He just had me there observing. You know, no one could see me. I was just there observing everybody, just like

is not made very well at all. The top and bottom was metal, but on the sides of it, it actually looked like this wood stove, the sides of it was made out of wood. I thought, who in their right mind was going to build something that was going to be burning up when you put a fire inside of it? It just, this thing is just worthless. When you try to use it, it would go away. I couldn't just believe what I was seeing. But this is the scene I was there watching and observing, making no sense to me at all. I just shook my head in unbelief and just started walking on down the street looking around. I just kept seeing this worthless stove everywhere that I looked. It's just here one, there one, everywhere. There's just all around. And I walked up this one, his stove is just halfway consumed with a small flame in it. You know, something inside of me just drew me over closer to get a closer look at it. And as I approached, it's just gone like a vapor, just poof, just consumed away in an instant. And what consumed this stove was a flame that came up out of the ground. I can't explain exactly how God put it in me, but this flame that I saw consume the wood stove was a flame that was stored up in the earth for a future event that was going to happen. And I don't know, I just can't explain it. That's just what God was putting inside of me. Those flames of fire was very red and just so hot that the dirt just had all these melt holes right underneath it where the stove had been sitting, about 3 foot across. And I could just feel God pulling me back away, protecting me from what I was seeing. It just startled me. I wasn't expecting that to happen so quickly. And when I woke up, I was just like, oh, Lord, I know this was you because I could feel you when you was pulling me back away from the flames that coming up out of the ground and protecting me from getting burned. I just thought, Lord, this is just too wild. Because how can this be? And I don't know, the Lord was there with me, and he showed me this. I was thinking, man, Lord, how am I going to say this, on the radio? What do you want said? This makes no sense, Lord, at all. And I just started seeking the Lord and asking for scriptures. And when I did, God, he took me to scriptures to show me what he wanted said on this program today. The scriptures is over in 2 Peter chapter 3. You can read it for yourself. But verses 5 through 12, it says, for this they willingly are ignorant of, that by the word of God the heavens were of old, and the earth standing out of the water and in the water, whereby the world that then was, being overflowed with water, perished. But the heavens and the earth, which are now by this time, by the same word, are kept in store, reserved in fire against the day of judgment and perdition of ungodly men. But, beloved, be not ignorant of this one thing, that one day with the Lord is 1,000 years, and 1,000 years is a day. The Lord is not slack concerning his promises, some men count slackness, but is long-suffering toward usward, not willing that any should perish, but all should come to repentance. But the day of the Lord will come as a thief in the night, in which the heavens shall pass away with a great noise, and the elements shall melt with the fervent heat. The earth also, the works that are therein, shall be burned up. Seeing then that all these things shall be dissolved, what manner of persons ought ye to be in all holy conversation and godliness, looking for and hasting to the coming of the day of God, wherein the heavens being on fire shall be dissolved, and the elements shall melt with a fervent heat. Oh, man. It's just hard to picture in my mind. I pictured the flood in my mind. I've seen several movies about the flood, but this future event, God just gave me a little inkling of it in that dream that he showed me. It was more like a vision, really, just very strong. I could just feel him in it. This verse 10, when I read, the works that are therein shall be burned up, God impressed me that the wood stove I saw was made with wood sides, was made by someone that thought, well, when they designed it and built it, it is just really going to last longer than they thought it would. Man, it's just a senseless thing. I couldn't comprehend and understand it. What made sense to the designer and the builder of that thing, it didn't just make any sense to me, but I guess it made sense to them. God impressed me to say to you today that when Noah built the ark, it took him 120 years to build it. Everyone that saw it could have had favor with me like Noah had, but they didn't, and they drowned. And now at this time, men run around building things that have no eternal value at all. All the things men build and no eternal value wind up in verse 10, where it says, and the works that are therein shall be burned up. As that water and earth stored up to make this flood in Genesis, I have fire stored up in the earth to fulfill my words in Scripture in 2 Peter. People are only seeing what they want to see and hearing what they want to hear, heaping on themselves teachers having itching ears, and they shall turn away their ears from the truth, shall be turned into fables. Seeing

then that all these things shall be dissolved. What kind of persons should you be in your conversations and godliness? I destroyed the earth with water before, but it'll be by fire the next time. The only thing that will put out the fire in the future, the sinners bound for hell, is my son, who is the living water. Jesus told the woman at the well, whosoever drinketh of the water that I shall give him shall never thirst. The water that I shall give him shall be in him a well of water springing up into life everlasting. God says the water that flooded the earth to cleanse it from Adam to Noah came and went. And the fire that I have stored up to cleanse the earth again will someday come soon. My son Jesus is the only way to avoid it. Take a drink from him now while you have a chance. You know, if you let him in your heart, you'll want to try to live a holy life. If you drink from my word, your words will change into good conversations. You've been warned. You know, there's a fire in the future to avoid. You can put that fire out with Jesus. He's the only one who can stop the flames, says the Lord God Almighty. This is what God told me to tell you today. This is God's words. While you're here on this earth, you can do one or two kinds of work. You can do kingdom of God work, or you can try and build your own kingdom here on this earth. Matthew chapter 7, verse 24 to 27 says, therefore, whosoever heareth these sayings of mine and doeth them, I will liken to him a wise man who built his house upon a rock. The rains descended, the floods came, winds blew and beat upon the house, and it fell not, for it was founded upon a rock. Everyone that heareth these sayings of mine and doeth them not, shall be likened to a foolish man who built his house upon the sand. When the rains ascended and the floods came, the winds blew and beat upon the house, and it fell, and great was the fall of it. Everyone wants to be wise. No one wants to be foolish. And what are you building? What are you doing with your life God has given you? The older we get, the more I realize how short this life really is and how much more things are just not as important without God and Jesus and the Holy Spirit in my life. You know, this message that I share with you today, you know, the devil really has fought me on it. He didn't want you to hear it at all. Over in Genesis 3:15, God told Satan, I'm going to send a Savior through Eve. You'll bruise his heel, but he's going to bust you upside your head. Now, that's my version of that scripture. Go read it for yourself sometime. The devil's future is that fire. He can't escape it. It's his eternal destiny. It's sealed. He don't want you to think about the flames of the future that awaits you. He wants to blind you with this world and the things in it and not put out that future fire with accepting Jesus into your heart. You know, if you're on your way to hell today, you don't have to go there. Put out that fire in your future with Jesus. He's the ultimate firefighter. He's been keeping souls from burning for over 2,000 years. And why fry when you can fly? If you need Jesus in your heart and want to avoid those future flames that God showed me, submit you're a sinner and believe Christ died for you, and just say, come to my heart, Lord, and just live for him. And if you are saved, just keep drinking his word. You know, that way when the devil comes along and tempts you, then you can put out the future flames as prepared for those who reject God's word. This message today is from the Lord God Almighty. I've struggled with trying to bring it because the devil really didn't want you to hear it. You know, the future of him and his angels is those flames. He's trying so hard to get everybody's soul. He wants to take you down there and torture forever. And that's his goal. And I hope what I said to you today helps you to want more of God than what the devil has to offer you. I know it's convicting me in some ways. It's in the future to build upon the rock and more of the things of this world. I want to thank you for listening today, and I hope what I share with you helps you. I know it's helped me. I only ask one thing of listeners today, please pray for this program. God's will be done in it. And I hope to see you all someday in heaven. I pray today that you become not just a hearer of the word, but a doer. In Jesus' mighty name.

Elizabeth Elliot said, God is God. Because he is God, he is worthy of my trust and obedience. I will find rest nowhere but in his holy will, a will that is unspeakably beyond my largest notions of what he is up to. We are the station that is there for you for the times when you see God working and the times when you have no idea what he is up to. 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
4: Welcome once again to Twice Told Parables, the program that offers a fresh, but not essentially different, telling of the parables of Jesus. For today's installment, we are proud to present the parable of the wise and foolish virgins, found in the Gospel of Matthew, chapter 25, verses 1 through 13, and performed by Jasper and Buster, the two talking mice. In this parable, Jesus encourages us to be vigilant and to be prepared for his return. And now, Jasper and Buster, the two talking mice, in The Wise and the Foolish.
5: Once there were two mice, one named Jasper.
6: Hello!
5: And another named Buster. And another named Buster.
7: All right already.
5: Jasper and Buster got a phone call from their Uncle Louie.
8: Hey, Jasper! Hey, Buster! you still coming to my birthday party?
6: Well, of course we are, Uncle Louie.
7: What kind of cake are you going to have?
8: Well, cheesecake. What other kind of cake would a mouse have?
7: boy, you're a real hoot, aren't you?
8: Well, now you see, I do have one problem, though. I broke my leg.
6: Ooh, how did you do that?
8: In a skiing accident.
7: Mice don't ski.
8: You're telling me. Well, anyway, I was wondering if you'd come early, you know, and help me get ready for the party, clean up, stuff like that, you know?
6: Well, sure we will.
7: Yeah, speak for yourself. I don't want to go.
8: It would sure mean a lot to me. For one thing, I've got this big cheesecake ordered, and I need someone to pick it up for me, you know?
7: Oh, yeah, the cheesecake. Yeah, all right, I guess I'll come.
5: Jasper and Buster packed their things for their trip. One of the things they packed were flashlights. You see, to get to Uncle Louie's house, they would have to travel across the water, and it meant that they would have to catch a ride on a freighter. The ship would arrive at night at a harbor near their home, but they would have to board the ship quickly, as it would only be docked for a few minutes.
6: And since the freighter comes at night, we need our flashlights to see.
5: Jasper wisely brought along extra batteries for his flashlight in case the boat ran late and they would have to wait.
6: I sure wouldn't want to get caught with no light.
5: But Buster didn't bother with extra batteries.
7: And it's one less thing I have to worry about carrying in my back.
5: The freighter was due at 9 p.m. Jasper and Buster got there 30 minutes early and waited. But their 30-minute wait turned into an hour, then an hour and a half, and then 2 hours as the freighter was running late.
6: Very late.
7: Hey, what gives? My flashlight's getting dim. Don't tell me my batteries are running down.
6: I think your batteries are running down.
7: Hey, didn't I just tell you not to tell me that? All right, Jasper, I know you brought some extra batteries. Fork some of them over.
6: I can't do that. I just put him in my flashlight because my old batteries ran down.
7: I don't believe it. Now my flashlight is going to run down and I won't be able to see.
6: Well, you better run to Mr. Gopher's convenience store and buy some more. I think he's still open.
7: Why, of all
6: the... Wow, I sure hope the freighter doesn't come while you're gone. You know it only stops here for a short time.
5: Buster ran off to get more batteries. He made it to Mr. Gopher's convenience store just as Mr. Gopher was locking up.
7: Say there, Mr. Gopher. I need to buy some batteries.
9: Well, I'm sorry, Buster, but I'm just closing up.
7: What? Yeah, but your sign says you're open 24 hours.
9: Oh, yeah, but not in a row.
7: Why, I oughta. Hey, look, this is an emergency. I need those batteries.
9: Well, okay.
5: Mr. Gopher unlocked the door, and Buster quickly picked some batteries off the shelf. He ran into a problem, though, when he went to pay.
7: Say there, Mr. Gopher, I seem to be a little, short of cash right now.
9: Well, it's only $19.99. How much are you short, Buster?
7: Well, let's see. Only $19.99.
9: Oh, that's gonna be a problem, I'm afraid.
7: Look, can I just owe it to you? This is a real emergency here.
9: Oh, but you already owe me over $50 for all those other things you couldn't afford to pay for all those other emergencies you had.
7: Well, this'll be the last time.
9: Well, I don't know.
5: Buster finally convinced Mr. Gopher to let him have the batteries on credit. He quickly put the batteries in his flashlight and headed back down to the harbor. But while he was gone, the boat had arrived. Jasper wasn't sure what to do.
6: Well, I'd like to wait for Buster, but if I do that, we'll both miss the boat. And Uncle Louie sure needs our help.
5: Jasper waited as long as he could before he had to get on the boat.
6: Well, it's better for at least one of us to get to Uncle Louie than neither of us.
5: And the boat pulled away. By the time Buster got there, it was long gone.
7: What? The boat's gone? Why, I oughta...
5: Buster didn't want to miss out on all that cheesecake, and since the boat was still in sight, he tried to think of a way to get on. Then he saw an old mule tied up nearby. He decided to provoke the mule into swatting him into the air so he could fly out to the boat.
7: Hey there, you old nag. You couldn't swat the side of a barn. Heh, I'll bet you couldn't even see the side of a barn, you old hater.
5: Buster's plan worked. The angry mule gave Buster a swat that sent him flying through the air. But the mule was a hard swatter, and Buster flew over the boat and landed in the water, where he was run over by a school of fish. Matthew chapter 25, verses 1 through 13, contains one of the most sobering parables Jesus ever told. It was about 10 virgins waiting for the bridegroom. 5 of them were wise and 5 of them were foolish. These virgins were members of a bridal party. They were friends of the bride. Now the 5 wise virgins brought extra oil to make sure their lamps would continue to burn through the night and be shining when the bridegroom came. But the 5 foolish virgins didn't bring any extra oil. And when their oil ran out, they had to go and get some more. While they were gone, the bridegroom came and the 5 wise virgins went in with him. By the time the 5 foolish virgins returned, the gates were closed and they were left behind. The symbolism of the parable points to the great marriage feast of the Lamb at the end of the age, found described in the book of Revelations, chapter 19. The 5 foolish virgins represent those in the church who, at least outwardly, appear to be followers of Christ. Theologians have argued over what the oil in the lamp specifically represents, but they are all agreed that it does represent what is essential for salvation. The 5 wise virgins had what was essential for salvation, while the 5 foolish virgins didn't. Now, we must acknowledge that while there are those who make a profession of faith, they may not have a possession of faith. In Matthew chapter 7, verses 21 through 24, Jesus tells us of something that will happen at the judgment. He said that not everyone who says to me, Lord, Lord, will enter the kingdom of heaven. These, he said, would say to him, did we not prophesy in your name and cast out demons in your name and do many mighty works in your name? And he will declare to them, I never knew you. In 2 Peter chapter 1, Peter admonishes the church to make every effort to supplement your faith with virtue, and virtue with knowledge, and knowledge with self-control, and self-control with steadfastness, and steadfastness with godliness, and godliness with brotherly affection, and brotherly affection with love. For if these qualities are yours and are increasing, they keep you from being ineffective or unfruitful in the knowledge of our Lord Jesus Christ. Therefore, brothers, be all the more diligent to confirm your calling and election. For if you practice these qualities, you will never fall. For in this way, there will be richly provided for you an entrance into the eternal kingdom of our Lord and Savior, Jesus Christ. We don't earn our salvation by our good works, but good works represent the fruit of a life that is redeemed and dedicated to a love for our Savior, Jesus Christ.
3: 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And now we proudly present Act 2.

0: offers a fresh, but not essentially different, telling of the parables of Jesus. For today's installment, we are proud to present Salt and Light, found in the Gospel of Matthew, chapter 5, verses 13 through 16. These are two short parables told to illustrate what impact followers of Christ are to have in the world. Today's presentation features the talents of Byron Fordyce, Allison Newworth, Darren Grable, and our own Kenny Bateman. And now, Salt and Light. Once upon a time, during the days of the Old West, there was a man named Buck who owned a general store.
1: And looky here, it's the only general store in the whole town of Shotgun, Wyoming.
0: Actually, Buck's general store was the only building in the whole town of Shotgun, Wyoming. It pretty much was Shotgun, Wyoming.
1: You sure know how to take the spurs out of a man's tumbleweed.
0: What?
1: Why, that's just one of them there colorful cowboy sayings.
0: Anyway, one day Buck was busy stocking his shelves with canned goods, stirrup straps, and leather wedge open-toed sandals. Leather wedge open-toed sandals?
1: Yeah, I thought they was leather wedge open-toed saddles. Taught me a lesson in reading the fine print. But you never know, someone might want to buy them.
0: Just as he finished restocking his shelves, a stranger walked through the door.
1: Well, howdy there, stranger.
2: Howdy to yourself.
1: Say, you look familiar. Have I seen your picture on a wanted poster?
2: Nope. I reckon not.
1: Wait, aren't you Roping Butch McGraw?
2: Nope, I reckon I ain't.
1: Well, that don't matter, I suppose. Although I do know you from somewheres. Now, what can I do for you?
2: I need me some salt.
1: Salt, eh? Salt licks, smoked salt, pickling salt, or what kind?
2: Just salt. I need me some salt.
1: Well, sure I got salt. I got some salt right here, I think. Hey, you know, that there salt sure is a useful item. For one thing, salt can help bring out the flavor of your food. It makes meat taste juicier. Why, a little bit of salt on a buffalo burger really helps it taste a bit.
2: I just need me some salt.
1: Yeah, I heard you. Now, where did I put that salt? Oh, I know where. It's right up here. Somewheres. Well, you know, salt can provoke a sense of thirst. I hear tell that if you was in a raft in the middle of that there ocean and you was thirsty, the worst thing you could do would be to drink some of that there salt water. They say that would make you 10 times thirstier than you already were. Salt will make you thirst.
2: Salt. I just need me some salt.
1: Yep, I know. Just let me think where that salt is. You know, they say salt's good at being what they call a preservative. Why, it can preserve your vittles for months, maybe even years. That's another thing it's good for, preserving.
2: Ain't that salt right there?
1: What's that? Why, yes it is. Oh, but I don't know, something doesn't seem right here. Let me just give it a little taste. Well, look at that. It's salt, all right, but it's lost its saltiness. Well, salt that's lost its saltiness is good for nothing but to be thrown out and trampled underfoot by men.
2: I reckon I'll take it.
1: But I just told you, it's lost its saltiness.
2: I reckon I'll take it.
1: But it's good for nothing but to be thrown out and trampled underfoot by men.
2: I reckon I'll take it.
1: Oh, is that what you plan to do with it? Have men trample it underfoot?
2: I reckon.
1: Well, so be it. Well, here you go. Hey, I know who you are now. I remember seeing you ride through town with a cattle drive about a year ago. You're Texas Kid Cassidy, aren't you?
2: I reckon I ain't.
1: Colorado Kid Cassidy?
2: Nope.
1: Colorado Clay Hickok?
2: I reckon I ain't, but I need me a lamp.
1: A lamp? Why, sure, I got a lamp. Let's see. It's right over here, I think. You know, lamps are really useful. Now, you don't need a lamp during the daytime. That's because you got that sun shining. But when it gets dark, why, then a lamp is really useful. You fire it up and it'll give you light in the darkness.
2: I need me a lamp.
1: Yep, I heard you. Just having trouble finding here. Let me see. Lamps. Where did I put them there lamps? Well, you know, a good lamp will give off a lot of light. That helps a fellow when he's trying to walk in the dark. Well, you can see where the path is. Real helpful with that.
2: I need me a lamp.
1: Well, they're not here. Well, maybe they're over here. Yeah, you know, you got to be careful when walking around in the dark. You can go off the path and get lost or fall into a hole or walk into a tree or something.
2: I need me a lamp.
1: Oh, here we are. Here's the best lamp you'll find anywhere in town. Oh, I know who you are now. You're Buffalo Jim Tannen. You led a wagon train here through about a while back.
2: I reckon not.
1: Cheyenne Jack Clancy?
2: Nope. I reckon I ain't. I need me a basket to put over the lamp.
1: A basket to put over the lamp? No. You don't put a basket over a lamp. You do that and it won't give off any light. What you need is a lampstand. Now, you put this here lamp on a lampstand and it'll shine and light up your whole camp. Well, you put it under a basket and you'll still be in the dark.
2: I reckon not.
1: Oh, you reckon not what? You reckon you want a lampstand instead of a basket? Or you reckon you don't think putting a lamp under a basket won't keep the light from shining?
2: I reckon.
1: Well, now, this doesn't make any sense. You want salt that's lost its saltiness, and you want a basket to put over a lamp. Doesn't that sound off to you?
2: I reckon not.
1: Well, okay, I guess you know what you want. Well, let's see. That'll be $4.15.
2: Here.
1: Say there, cowboy. You wouldn't be interested in any leather wedge open-toed sandals, would you?
2: Leather wedge open-toed saddles? I reckon not.
1: No, I didn't say saddles. I said sandals. I said leather wedge open-toed sandals.
2: Oh. I reckon so.
3: Jesus told us that as his followers, we were to be the salt of the earth. Our lives should be such that display the hope and joy that the gospel brings. We are to elicit a thirst and a desire for God, and we are to serve as a preservative in our culture. He also told us that we were to be a light to the world. Now, the light that Christ brings to the world originates in himself, whereas the light we bring is a reflection of his light. And it should so shine before others that men see our good works and give glory to our Father who is in heaven.
4: And now, to complete today's trilogy of twice-told parables, here is At

0: offers a fresh, but not essentially different, telling of the parables of Jesus. For today's installment, we are proud to present the Parable of the Talents, found in the Gospel of Matthew, chapter 25, verses 14 through 30. A parable told to encourage us to be diligent and fruitful until the Lord returns. Presentation features the talents of Gertrude Morton, Terence Billingsworth, Farley Heckley, and our own Kenny Bateman. And now, the Parable of the Talents. Once there were two mice, one named Jasper.
1: Hello.
0: And another named Buster. And another named Buster. I said, and another named Buster?
1: What? Well, it's time for us to do our skit, Buster.
2: Our skit?
0: Well, I said, and another named Buster.
2: What? You woke me up for this?
0: Once, Jasper and Buster had a job working for Mr. P.
1: That's me.
0: Mr. P ran a chicken farm.
2: Wait a second. How can a mouse run a chicken farm?
1: It's just a story, Buster.
2: Mr. P? What does the P stand for anyway?
1: Pity, because I pity the fool that doesn't live wisely.
0: As a boss, Mr. P was strict, but he was also fair, and he believed in hard work and doing everything to the best of the abilities God had given him and making the most of every opportunity.
1: I also have a short attention span, so get on with the story.
0: One day, Mr. P was going on a long journey, so he called Jasper and Buster into his office.
1: I'm about to go on a long journey.
2: Yeah, we heard the guy.
1: That means I'm gonna be gone for a long time.
2: Great, that means we've got some time off.
1: What are you talking about? You're not getting any time off. Someone's gotta keep an eye on my chickens.
2: Yeah, just take him with you, why don't ya?
1: Oh, he can't do that, Buster.
2: Why not?
1: Well, if he did, there wouldn't be much of a story.
2: Hey, that'd be fine with me. I could go back to sleep.
1: I'm gonna trust the two of you to watch my chickens while I'm gone.
2: I knew there had to be a catch here somewhere.
1: Throughout life, you will each have opportunities to make the most of what you've been given. So I'm going to divide my chickens between the two of you. One for Jasper, and one for Buster.
2: Wait a second. You only have two chickens? What kind of a chicken farm only has two chickens?
1: Well, he is just a mouse, Buster. Well, never mind that. Like I said, I'm giving each one of you a chicken. When I come back, I want to see what each of you can do with it.
3: Well, this is quite an honor.
2: Yeah, I suppose.
1: And I pity the fool who doesn't make the most of this opportunity.
3: I'll sure try my hardest.
2: Yeah, but what if we fail?
1: What?
2: No, not that we will, of course.
1: Honest failure is one thing, but whoever is lazy and wastes his opportunity is in for a good swat.
0: As I said, Mr. P was strict and fair, and he believed in hard work.
2: You could have added he was a little touchy.
3: And he can swat pretty good, too.
1: So mind what you do. I expect an accounting from each of you when I get back.
0: So Mr. P went on his journey. Immediately, Jasper looked for ways to use the chicken he was given. He built a chicken coop with a place for his chicken to lay eggs.
3: I sure hope she likes it.
0: Meanwhile, Buster didn't bother with that. He let his chicken sleep wherever it could find a place to settle, like on top of the engine of his Uncle Louie's car.
1: That's funny. I went to start my car and got an egg in my face.
4: Well, that's terrible.
1: It wasn't that bad. I hadn't had breakfast yet.
0: Jasper's chicken, with her new coop, started laying eggs. Jasper took some of the eggs and sold them. The rest he let the chicken set on to hatch. And before long, he had a whole brood of fluffy yellow chicks.
3: I'll have to build a bigger coop.
0: Buster, on the other hand, never even bothered to collect the eggs his chicken laid. She just kept throwing them at Uncle Louie whenever he tried to start his car.
1: I'm gonna have to start taking a frying pan with me.
0: Then one day, Mr. P returned from his journey, and he called Jasper and Buster into his office to see how they had done.
1: Well, how did it go?
3: Here, Mr. P, here's your chicken back, plus the brood of chicks she hatched, and here's the money from the sale of the eggs.
1: Well done. You made a profit and increased the number of chickens. You're in for a reward. Well, how about you, Buster?
2: Look. See, I didn't want anything to happen to your chickens, so I kept it safe in my Uncle Louie's car. I mean, you know, I know how touchy you can be.
1: What? Who said I was touchy?
2: I thought that was mentioned earlier. Well, anyway, here's your chicken back.
1: What? You could have at least collected the eggs she laid and given them to me. You were lazy and wasted what you was given.
2: You don't sound very happy.
1: That's because I'm not happy. Here's that swat I promised you.
2: And no surprise there.
5: Mr. P gave Buster a swat.
6: Woo!
5: Buster went flying through the air. He landed on a dirt road where he was run over by a family of gophers.
2: Yep, he's touchy, all right.
5: In this parable, Jesus is admonishing us to engage in productive activity until his return. First of all that we have is not really our own. It was given to us by God. And God did not give us these things for us to waste or hoard or bury in the ground or to set on top of the engine of our Uncle Louie's car. But he gave them to us to use wisely and faithfully and ultimately for his glory.
1: I wonder if I can get this car to throw some bacon at me, too.
5: Twice Told Parables was written and produced by Frank Euling with Rebecca Bradford. To find out more about this topic or the Nick Guy Private Eye Apologetic Series, visit our website at nickguy.net. That's nickguy.net. Or you can write to us at P.O. 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And discover that sometimes the most amazing things must be true.

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0: One secret to gaining control of your life and being more successful is to find a way to get ahead. Most of us would admit we tend to run behind a lot, whether it's with chores, finances, or other areas of life. Here is a strategy that works. Forget about all the things you're behind on. Don't sweat it. 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House cleaning? 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Then clean it out. 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Just get laser focused on getting ahead in one single area. You'll find when you do that, you'll have extra inspiration and energy to begin applying that same focus to the next area. Achieve one victory in one area at a time. That is the secret to start getting ahead. 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
1: 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A new song, possibly, an old song, possibly. The Word of God preached to you, you will be blessed. 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Can we burn trash? Can we help you in any way? And, of course, the answer is yes and amen. Brittany and Kat will help you arrange that. God bless you. God keep you. We love you. Keep us in prayer. We'll keep you in prayer. We're going to see revival right here.

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1: There is a new cult in our society. 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Anything new is automatically good. Happiness is found in whatever is new. 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Even music, books, ideas, they must all be replaced by whatever is new. 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Instead, try the peaceful life of contentment. Guidelines are right there in the Bible. It will help you break out of the cult of the new. A message from KLUH. 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

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Parents rejoice when their children turn out well. 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So make your father happy. 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
1: Some of our listeners are soon to be moms, so they have that nesting instinct that makes them want to suddenly clean the house to get it ready for the newest member of the household. 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

glad you're here. You see somebody that you said, hey, where's Mama so-and-so? Well, send them a note. Tell them, come on down. It may be close enough they can come. We heard from Mrs. Hawkins yesterday, or Harriet did. It was good. Miss Hawkins always keeps up with Harriet, which we appreciate very much. It's a good thing. Let me go ahead and what do we got? Sarah Ruth, you ready to pop it up, baby? I know I'm rushing you. Okay, glory to God. Today, we want to be in prayer for different people, of course, that have had surgeries, and I don't know of any upcoming surgery right now. Pearlie's had her surgery. She's recovering well. She's going to have a second knee surgery after she gets it stabilized on this particular one. And I guess I expect everybody to, if they're going to have two knee surgeries, do them on the same day. That's the way my dad had his done. So that was the only one I ever sat in a surgery waiting room waiting for knee replacement. But we thought it was going to be a long, drawn-out surgery. We didn't realize how short it was going to be. So when we got back after having gone out to breakfast, they'd already finished, and he was in the room. I said, mercy. My big brother said, Bob, they didn't have any understanding what he was talking about. He said, boy, y'all must have had some sharp McCulloughs. He was talking about an old chainsaw. So just whacked him off. But Dad did real well with his. So he was blessed. And Pearlie's going to do well with hers. Ferry's doing well with hers. Glory to God. How many have had knee surgeries? Anybody else had knee? And, of course, got knee surgery. You know, they're doing a lot better with those things than they did. Of course, they're growing with their knowledge and their understanding of how that's done. And I'm glad that Earl's doing well with his. When I went to visit him with his house, he wasn't up dancing with Irene or anything. He was taking it easy. So, nor was he cleaning the house, Irene. He was just kind of laid back, taking it easy. Glory to God. But he needed to. So I will say to those of you that have had operations or are having them come up soon, pay more attention to the physician's recommendations of resting than I did or Harriet did. We felt like we needed to go right back to work, and that didn't pay off too well. And so you have a long-lasting effects that could have been overcome simply by just resting and letting your body recuperate, get back in shape. So if you have that. I do want to mention that Mike Witz had an operation, and he's on his way home today from Cape Girardeau. And it's been a successful operation. It was not life-threatening, but something he needed done. But there's two others. My brother-in-law, Brian Young, had a triple bypass done the other day over in Kentucky. They live in Kentucky, over near Louisville. Or I think it's Louisville, yeah. And surgery went really well. Was recovering really well. Getting ready to go home that day. Somebody got him out for a walk. Had no band on him. Had no walker, he got dizzy and fell. Busted him up, and so they put him in ICU. So, you never know how people are going to respond after that. But a very successful heart surgery, but a mistake that, you know, it may set him back. You don't know how bad on that. You surely don't need to be falling after you've had your chest opened up because it's all wired back together on there. But a dear friend of mine that I was raised up with since first grade, Tara Percival, was in a horrible car accident in 2004. I think it was in fall of 2004. And she's never recovered physically from it. Her bones have never mended and healed. And so early last week, they removed from her ankle down, then latter part of the week, they removed from her lower knee down. And sometimes I see people recover. Of course, Tara and I are the same age, so she was 76 when you're 6 or 77 when she had the accident, and it just pulverized her bones, several of them. I mean, just crushed them, and they were just trying to keep everything together, but it never mended. So, Father, we come in behalf of Mike Witt today. We want to thank you for his recovery, total recovery. He'll rest and recuperate. We want to thank you for Mrs. Percival's absolute restoration. Lord, just like we see with John in here, we need to see miracles happening again.
where people have limbs restructured. They come back on their bodies. Glory to God. We've heard of them. We've seen testimonies of them. We believe that that's what Jesus did and the apostles did. So, Father, we thank God that that happens today. We thank you, Lord, for Pearlie's recovery and her knee surgery. We thank you for Earl's recovery and his knee surgery. And, Father, we thank you and praise you for my brother-in-law's recovery after having a successful surgery, falling, and now having to go through recuperation from that. Father, we thank you and praise you for all these restorations in the name of Jesus. Now, before we pray in 1 Timothy, you know where I'm going to go to. I've been on the run all week, literally, and so I haven't listened to any news, and I typically don't listen to much news, but I do try to keep up with it. I used to laughingly say you could listen to it once a week and you'd be up to date, because when I was young, they had 15 minutes of news in the morning, at noon, and at 10 o'clock at night, or 10:15 or whatever. Maybe it's 30 minutes of news, but they didn't have over 30 minutes. And now they have news. They're not really news. They're just yak all day long, 24/7. But there was something released sometime this week, and I just saw it yesterday, and I didn't see the report. I just saw a short video of a man talking about it. And it was something they had planned to do last year but did not do, and that was release the government report on UFOs. And so some ministers were called in and asked to participate in a meeting, trying to get them to understand what might be coming and try to avoid the fear of people. Now, I don't want you to be fearful. I don't know enough about it to talk about that any further. But I know there are some scriptures that we just want to look at briefly. Whatever's coming on the earth, God's already prepared for it. Now, we need to understand that. So if people don't know anything about the Bible, though, they could be deceived, and they would not know what's coming on the earth. And if some strange things happen, as it has happened throughout history, people could get upset and turn away from God, especially people that have been taught that everything's hunky-dory, you know, just come in, pray this prayer, and everything's fine from now on. But actually, you just switch kingdoms, but the kingdoms are still at war. You just happen to be over on a soldier on the other side. You're in the kingdom of God. But in Luke 17, I won't read all that, but let me go to some of it, though. In Luke 17, it talks about what will be happening before the return of the Lord. And people are always trying to figure out when Jesus is going to get back. My point is, be ready when he gets here. I don't know when he's coming. Jesus said he didn't know when he was coming. So just do right, live right, be right until he gets here. That's the best way. And when people have been raised, and I've done this myself and been given orders by the parents to do something, and I'll be back at a so-and-so

either be in or out. And I would rather you be in. I want myself, my wife, my four children, all of our grandchildren, the people they're married to, all in or in. But we have to be ready at that time. People said, why don't you preach a second chance? I hope there are lots of chances. I hope I'm as wrong can be. But I'm going to stick with the simplest understanding of the Bible, that today is the day of salvation. Today. Not next week, not after Jesus comes back, not during, the wrath, because the wrath of God's poured out on his enemies. I'm just going to stick with simply with the simplest thing in the Bible. Be ready now. And when he gets here, you'll be ready and take off just like that. I don't want to be trying to pray a foxhole prayer when it's all breaking down, because it's going to happen in the flash, in the moment, and it's going to happen so quickly you wouldn't even have a conscious ability to even pray. So when I say, I'm not saying this to scare you, but we do need a fear of God. We have very little fear of God, even in the church. We have no fear of God in the world, but we have very little fear of God in the church. So we need a real fear of God, that there is a day coming that this thing will come to an end. And we all like to think it'll go on forever, and it's gone on so long that it can't be true, that it won't go on forever. There will be an earth going on forever, and there will be life going on forever. But as we know it right now, there will be a day of wrath coming to settle this thing, issue this thing, God clean up this mess. But in the 17th chapter, I want to skip all the way down to the 26th verse in the book Luke. And he begins to talk about, as it was in the days of Noah, so it will be when in the days of the Son of Man. Now, here's the thing. I don't want to get into all that, but there was a lot of corruption on the earth in the days of Noah. How many of you believe that? Lots and lots of corruption. There was a lot of corruption later when Lot went to Sodom and Gomorrah. There's still corruption in the earth. It's still here. Now, there is, until Jesus cleans this thing up, it's going to be here. What we need to do is be separated from it. So we don't have to be in it. We can live amongst it, but not be a part of it. Amen? When first time I read the Bible and said God delivered righteous Lot from Sodom and Gomorrah, I thought, righteous Lot? He was right smack in the middle of that. His kids, you know, I was getting self-righteous in that judgment on that deal, but the Bible called him righteous Lot, so I say amen. But he escaped, and if he hadn't have forced his two youngest daughters to go with him, he'd have been the only one that got out. So there is going to be a day coming, and you're trying to prepare people right now. Get ready, get ready, get ready. There was a black pastor out of Georgia who used to say that till he drove me up a wall. I thought, just say it, whatever you're going to say, because he would quote that all the time, get ready, get ready, get ready. But that means I'm getting ready to say something. Well, I'm already saying something. He's coming back. So what was it like in the days of Noah? We could go into all the scientific things. We could go into all that. And that may all happen again. Maybe the corruption. Maybe there'll be giants. Maybe there are giants. I don't know. A lot of things we could look at. I know a lot more than I'm going to tell you today, because I've been seeing things since I was a child. So I've been seeing things for 75 years. So it's nothing new that's coming on the earth. That won't scare me as far as knowing what's coming. It may scare me when I see it, but I don't want to fail. But he said, he goes through all the eight drank. They didn't really pay attention to the warnings. How many of you know they did not pay any attention to Noah's warnings? Nobody paid attention other than his wife and his three sons and their wives. So what happened there? I can't really tell you, but I'd say it's just like today, Dwayne. Do you ever talk to people and they don't listen to you? How many of you ever talked to somebody about anything don't listen to you? But especially when it comes to the gospel, they may go, that's nice. That's really nice. Really nice. Shake their head, got a grin on, just going right on by. Not anymore listening. But there will be a day that opportunity for us to share will come to an end. So share all you can while you can. Amen. Gather while you can gather. Don't do it. You have one method. I have another method. Other people has a method. Do whatever grace of God gives you to do to share this. But he warns them of what it'll be like. And then on that day, the fire and brimstone fell, and it was a mercy. I mean, it was a mess. And so here's the deal. When Lot went out, it was a judgment. And everybody there. So in Noah's day and Lot's day, there's a judgment that came on the earth. We need to be ready for that.

0: What about the UFOs? We're not going to do a lot of study on that today. I've been reading about these for 50-something years. So it's not a new subject for me. I'm not an exhaustive student on it by no stretch of the imagination. But I've been interested in it since I was young. And so it's been a long time. What is out there? We'll talk about that at another time. But we have 2 Thessalonians. And I do want to go there and read this. Chapter 2, I don't want to read everything about the return of the Lord, but I want to read about what's going to be on the earth before he gets here. And it's really scary, and I only know one way to avoid this, that is to know the Bible and obey the Bible. We cannot miss what we do not know about. We can be deceived. So it tells you about all the things coming beginning in the first verse of the 2 chapter. But he's going down to the 8th verse. He said in chapter 2, 2 Thessalonians, and then the lawless one will be revealed. The lawlessness is already on the land. Harriet said that's one of the first things that bothered her many, many years ago. We've been talking about this, even in the book of Matthew. The first sign will be lawlessness, and lawlessness is pervasive right now. It's everywhere, not just in the United States. But he said lawlessness, the lawless one, so there's somebody behind this. There's a person behind this. And he said, he will be revealed, whom the Lord will consume with the breath of his mouth and destroy with the brightness of his coming. That ought to make you feel good. God's going to take him out just like that. The coming of the lawless one is according to the working of Satan. That's the same way it's always been, same way it is right now, same way it's going to be right up to the end. According to the working of Satan with all power, signs, and lying wonders. Now, the body of Christ refuses generally to believe in signs and wonders and miracles. So when somebody starts doing it and they see it, they'll be going, wow. They'll be drawn right to it. Church should have always been doing signs and wonders and miracles. We should have. We should have always been presenting the clearest picture of Jesus that we have, the highest revelation, and then demonstrating as much as we can by the gifts of God. And there'll be a day that this will come, and I've seen some deceiving things, and I've been deceived. Anybody been deceived? If you hadn't, I don't think you've lived long. I've been deceived, and I hate to admit it, but I have. But power, signs, and lying wonders with all unrighteous deception among those who perish, and it's this word because I've got circled, heavily circled, and they did not receive the love of the truth that they might be saved. So it's not like God's angry with anybody. He's mad. He's sitting up there. He did all that he could do through Jesus Christ. But because they did not receive the love of the truth that they might be saved. And for this reason, God. Now, these are some scary verses. People don't think God will deal with you. God will deal with you. He will deal with you. And he said, from the beginning chose you. No, excuse me. I skipped too far down. And for this reason, God will send them strong delusions that they should believe the lie, that they may all be condemned who did not believe the truth, but had pleasure in unrighteousness. So if you were to go back and read 3:19-20 of the book of John, you'd see that the people that are lost were lost because they chose to live in the darkness. They refused the light. They chose the darkness because their deeds were evil. So here's what'll happen. When a person rejects God, he just lets them go. The most there will be a time. Now, I don't mean I've rejected God for a long time and he kept up with me and he has you or you wouldn't be here. But there will be a time that God will let you slide. And he said he will not always strive with man. He will not always do that. So there will be a day in people's rejection that they won't even know that they've been separated because they will believe the lie and God will let them believe it. He's been trying to turn us from it from the time that humanity was here. He's always been trying to turn us from the lie, but we believe the lie. And he said God will send them a strong delusion because they didn't believe that they had no love of the truth. Now, there are a lot of people, hopefully you all are not among these, that read their Bible very little or none. I've heard preachers do this. And then preach. You say, David, I just want exhortive preaching. I don't want any teaching. Well, preaching and teaching were both done by Jesus and both done by the apostles and should still be done. We need both. We need both. But you can't believe beyond your knowledge of the Word of God. We cannot believe. So people say, well, I don't think it's necessary to read the Bible. I'm telling you it's necessary. You say, well, I don't understand it. Well, read it till you do. There's lots of things you probably read that you needed to read that you didn't understand the first time you read it, but you kept reading it until you understood it. Well, this is the most critical book you'll ever read. And you say, well, this is not the whole Bible. Well, it's very few people even know this one. So if there's 15 or 20 other books, there's 66 that people hadn't paid attention to. I'm not saying, I don't want this to be heavy, but I want us to understand whatever the argument is out there, if I have read testimonies, and I believe they to be true, that people under persecution have had one page of the Bible for years and preach it over and over and over and get revelations and get understandings of Jesus, see signs and wonders and miracles. You said, how did that happen? Because they gave themselves to everything they had. One page. So they sold out to one page. One page was enough to attract them, and one attraction took them to a lifestyle of living in the presence of God. But we have this book, and this is one of the first books the people that hate God get rid of. They don't get rid of Penthouse. Is that even a magazine? Playboy, 40 Shades of Grey. They don't burn those books. They burn this book. Way some of you are laughing, y'all know what I'm talking about. Hey, this is the one they hate. Why? Because this book reveals the Creator God. The very Creator God that became our Redeemer. He's not just Creator. He birthed us then died for us. That's a different deal, man. This is a different God. This ain't some punk Buddha. Come on, this is the real deal. This is the real thing. So in Exodus 14, I'm not going to read it, but you can go back there and read that. I wanted you to read that on purpose because that's where they come up against the Red Sea. And everybody is now scared, and they're turning on Moses. And why did you bring us out here? Why didn't you let us die back there? We rather had the onions and the leeks. And God said, shut up. I'm going to paraphrase. Basically, shut up. What do you have in your hand? So whatever the glory of God worked from the day you were saved, it'll still work today. It'll still work today. It's still going to work. So he said, stand still and see the salvation of God. Whew. The enemy you see today, you'll never see again. Egypt has never overrun them again. They fought them, but they've never overrun them again. Now, another one, and I'll leave it with this in 2 Chronicles 20, Jehoshaphat, you know that story very well, where Jehoshaphat was warned that the enemies were against them. He didn't even know it, but he didn't run in fear. He didn't collect his army. The first thing he did is went to the temple and worship God. And he not only worshiped God by himself, he got everybody around him. The order went out. Everybody has to come and pray and seek God's face. Nobody gets to eat, not cats and dogs. Nobody. Everybody comes. We seek God. Now, right now, in a prayer service, we have as many as four come to prayer service on Monday nights. So people said, well, I don't have time to pray. There'll be a day that people want to pray, but they won't know how to pray because they have no experience in praying. But I would do the best I could, cry out to God, because God understands the simplest of prayers. God help me. So pray and seek his face. So I just wanted to say that to you. Maybe someday outside service, we'd do something special on UFOs and different things that are associated with the aliens and the fallen spirits and all that's razzmatazz. But today I wanted you to know that. So Father, we come before you today and we thank you that whatever our leadership is doing in the church and out of the church, that we are preparing people to meet with Jesus. Lord, he's coming again without sin unto salvation to those that are eagerly waiting his return. So Father, we pray that we all have ears to hear eyes to see and a heart to understand and a will to obey what the Spirit of the Lord is saying. Father, we thank you for this. So all of our leaders, we pray for the conviction of all spiritual leaders in the church, all the leaders in our governments from the lowest level in our cities all the way up to the highest level in Washington, D.C., in this nation and other nations, that people are overcome by the convicting power of God and they have a broken and contrite heart and they cry out to God, Lord, save me. Father, we thank you for that and we praise you for it in the name of Jesus. Amen. Amen. Dee Dee, are you singing this morning? Come on, if you would, please. Glory to God. Glad to have you all in here today, but I will do a little more research on, I haven't even seen that government report, so I'm just talking off the top of my head. I don't know what they said, but I do know this. I've been seeing things since I was a child, so it's not that it's new to me. It's just something I've been interested in, and I've been considered outside the norm just by looking at it, but hey, God wants us to know what's coming. Amen. Go ahead, Dee Dee. Give them some instruction. You want them stand,
1: Amen.
0: Sit.
1: Be led of the Holy Spirit. That's what I want you to do. That's the best thing we could ever do is let the Holy Spirit lead. If he tells you to stand, stand. If he tells you to lay, lay. If he tells you to run, run. We've got to be learned to be led by the Holy Ghost. Hallelujah. This song says, Here I am to worship. And what we're saying when we sing this song is this basically, Father, I'm here to worship you. So Almighty, we lay aside all tradition this morning. All tradition and we lay aside all religion, Father. Hallelujah. Anything, Father, that stands in our way, all mindfulness of pain, all mindfulness of anger, all mindfulness of agitation, frustration, and even hunger today, natural hunger. I thank you, Father God. We are here to worship you, for the Father seeks those who worship him in spirit and truth.

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You are wonderful to me, Lord. Hallelujah. Thank you, Father. Hallelujah. Glory to God. Hallelujah. Glory to God. Hallelujah, God. We are here to worship you.

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He said, I have the keys to hell and death. And then how many of you know he said, I have given you the keys to the kingdom of heaven. Whatever you bind.

0: to the house. So it'll meet us there when we get there, when we leave here today. Glory to God. Hallelujah. Our King is alive, and we rejoice. Hallelujah.
1: Amen, amen, amen. Come on, He is alive. Hallelujah. Come on, give God some praise and honor. He's a living God. Amen, amen, amen. Give Dee Dee some honor, if you would, please. Thank you very much for that, Dee Dee. You can be seated. Praise God. Hallelujah. Now, before she starts that, because that's very important for today, I want to say last week was very good. Thank Gabby for taking all the pictures she took and posted. People had a good meal and had a good time together. People got honored together, and it was a good event. So I want to say thank you all for participating in that. Not only participating in it, but those of you that are serving, thank you for that. Now, Harriet's got some good news. You got it. You got it on.
2: So there we go. I've got a deep pocket there. It's hard to get everything out. Well, today we're going to honor the ladies in our church today, all of the women from Life Church. And you know, Pastor, if you don't mind, I think we're just going to present to everybody.
1: Everybody. I think that's a good idea.
2: Okay, and we're going to do that. So what we're going to do, first of all, is let Zach take this over to his grandmother and to his mom, and then I want you to come back because I'm going to need some more help from you, all right? And so what we're going to do is just recognize all of the ladies today. So thankful, so thankful for all of you. You do so much, and you are a blessing to the body of Christ here. So we want to thank you for that. So, Zach, I'm going to send you out, and then you come back. And okay. He's a good helper. Now, I want you to do this. We're recognizing all ladies, big ladies and younger ladies, I don't want big ladies, more mature ladies and other. So
1: grown
2: can
1: ladies.
2: You take this over to Jerry's girlfriend? Okay, can you do that? Okay, so all right. All right. Now, I'm going to give these to Corbin. And Corbin, I want you to take this over to Miss Kathy and to your mom over in the booth there. All right? Very good. All right. Kate, we're going to have you take that one to your mama, and you take this to your grandma. Okay? All right. All right. Now, Kate, can you walk with this little sister and go over to Miss Molly and to Granny and take that over? Okay? All right. Very good. Uh-oh. It doesn't break. We're good. Okay. All right. Real good job. Okay, Kate, I need your help again. Can you come back? All right. Kate, I want you to take this to Miss Deola. Can you do that for me? Okay. Miss Deola, hold up your hand so she can see. All right. Okay, you're going to go with Corbin, and you're going to go over to where Miss Linda and Miss Ferry is. So can y'all raise your hand so they can find you, okay? All right, real good. Okay, now I want you to take this over to Miss, Miss Daisy over here. Miss Daisy, can you raise your hand? Okay, all right. Really good. Kate, come back. I'm going to give you another one. Can you take this over to Miss Mary? Miss Mary, can you raise your hand? There we go. All right. Very good. Oh, I've got such good helpers today. All right. You're going to take this one, and you're going to go to Miss Shelley. Okay? All right. And you're going to take this one and see Miss Debbie. Miss Debbie, can you raise your hand? Okay. Go over to Miss Debbie. All right. Okay, Cade, there's Miss Diana here. Miss Diane, can you do that? All right, y'all go back to Miss Diane, okay? All right. And Corbin, you and my little friend here, take this over to Miss Irene, okay? Okay,
1: Irene,
2: did I get you, Miss
1: hand.
2: Daisy? Did we get you, Daisy? Did we got you?
1: Yeah,
2: okay,
1: yeah.
2: Okay, very good. All right, I think I've got, all right, here. Now, do you see where Miss Gabby is, the lady in the blue shirt? Raise your hand. You take that over there. Very good. Y'all, thank you for being patient with us this morning. Now, all right, you want to do another one? All right, well, wait, let me get show you where to go. Come here, Cade. All right, you're going to take this to Miss Sarah and Miss Donna. Would y'all raise your hands? All right, very good. Okay, are you tired, Zach? Are you tired? You're tired, okay. All right, Zach is tired. All right, okay. You're going to take this to Miss Kathy. Miss Kathy, will you put your hand up? Miss Kathy Vansel, there we go. In the back. All right. Now, I think I got everybody. Did I miss anyone?
1: If you did not get you, raise your hand. We don't want to miss
2: anybody. Did I miss anybody? I don't think we did. All right. Well, we are going to go to Children's Church, and so you guys, we'll see you after a while.
1: Amen.
2: Okay. Okay. All right. Everybody follow this way, okay? Oh, yes, yes, yes, yes. Let's just get into a little picture. We're going to get her picture.
1: Hey, come over here near the table, children.
2: Kate, MJ, come here. We're going to get, Miss Gabby's going to take our picture, and then we're going to go back to Children's Church. Okay, here we go. Let's let the little girls get in the front. Okay, come here. All right, hold your sister's hand. Okay. All right. Very good. Okay, follow me.
1: Amen. Amen.
2: Come on, follow Amen. Me.
1: Glory to God. I'm glad to see them going out there today and enjoying that. It'll be the first time Harriet's done the children in quite a while. It's a good thing. Let's go ahead and prepare to receive our tithes and offerings. Then when we teach today, we'll just flow through this. Father, today we're just grateful to be alive. We're thankful that you give us an opportunity to enter into fellowship with you so many different ways. One of them is tithes and offerings. Lord, it's an important thing because it makes us aware that you gave us the ability to get anything and everything good that we have. And so when we sow back into your life a portion of what you've given to us, you just multiply again and again and again. You said you multiply the seed of the sower, but you said you provide seed to that sower. So you provided seed to us. We worked with the seed. We gained ground like the man that received 5 talents and the 2 talents. We double it. We bring back to you the increase, and we get to hear you say, enter in, good and faithful servant, well done. Father, we thank you for it and praise you for it. Amen. Amen. Gerald, if you would, please. Glory to God. So there's so many different ways we can get into the presence of God and do what God wants us to do. And when we do that, we always get blessed. As some people like it just to worship and praise. Some people like prayer. Some people like reading. But there's just different things we do to please God and show him that we have faith in him. And when we show him that we have faith in him, that honors him, because God said the just shall live by faith, and faith comes by hearing. So God always gives us the faith to do what he asks us to do, which is a real deal. And whenever he does that and we carry through, we think sometimes, well, it's just all us. Well, it wasn't. It was God doing it. He's the one that inspired it. He's the one that inspired me to begin tithing, and I'm sure he's inspired many others to do so. Some people were trained from children to tithe. I was not. My dad was very generous to people inside the church and outside the church, but he never said anything about tithing. Our church never said anything about tithing. When I got saved, the church never said anything about tithing. So the Lord did. So he figured, you're going to miss it everywhere you're going. I'm going to bring you up to date on this, son. Glory to God. So he told us what to do. Today, I would like to share with you some information to honor women. And I don't want to get into any knockdown dragout, so I'm not going to read about the Apostle Paul, but sometimes people read Apostle Paul's writings and they think women should not do anything in church. But when we read what we're going to read today, it's the same Apostle Paul, and he brags on women. So we need to sort things out. I think sometimes we either have some poor translations, because God's not contradicting himself. I guarantee you that. God's not here today, there tomorrow. God's the same what? Yesterday, today, and forever. So he's always the same. So God has always wanted to use women, and God's always wanted to use the church. So men and women in the church, he wants to use the church. The Jews got to the place where they thought they were so special, nobody else in the world needed what they had except them. They were going to keep it to themselves. That was never the will of God, still is not the will of God. Churches can do the same thing. We'll get isolated. We'll believe it's just for us. We don't touch the world. Again, we're wrong. Humanity can fall into that same problem again and again and again. But this problem of keeping women out of ministry is insane. I know you can find scriptures, and if that's your favorite scripture, I'm not afraid to stand up and still say what I'm saying today. Because there are men that have been angry because I let Harriet share. There have been women that have been angry because I let Harriet share. But she, I will say this, is in braggadocious. She is the most studied woman I know in this church, and maybe others are just as studied, and I'm not aware of it. But what I've seen in her life, she's been the best female teacher that we've had come through the church, and she pours her life into it. She literally pours her life into everything she does. But if it wasn't for her, I've been around good women that helped me, good ladies. In fact, it was, I can't call everybody's name. I better not start down that line. But women that have just blessed my life, prayed with me, encouraged me before I was saved, since I was saved, and it's been a good thing. And some people refer to them as mothers of the church. Well, they're not only mothers of a local body, they're just mothers in the community. They're mothers wherever they go. And probably many of you fit that description. You're mothers wherever you go. And so we want you to know that you can be a minister of grace. You women can be a minister of grace wherever you go. And we want you to know that I'm not going to attack you for doing so. People said, well, there's silly women. There are. I've met some silly women. But I've met some silly men. I have met men that are just as wacky as whatever wacky woman you think you can find. I've seen men. Just because you're a man doesn't mean you understand the Bible better. It doesn't give you a one-up on anybody. We all have to, and I brag on Harriet on purpose, and probably some of you men in here brag on your wives. If you don't, you should, at least behind the scenes, and brag on them and say, baby, I'm sure glad you shared that with me. I'm glad you brought that revelation, because you're going to need each other. You're going to need one another. And so we need the women in the church. We need them to be foundational, really built up in the Lord. And when we do that, we'll be better off. So here's the thing. Today, we want to go into the book of Romans, if you would, and read out of chapter 16. I think I put chapter 1 on there, so those of you that got this sheet, it's chapter 16, because Paul brags on several women in this chapter, and one of them he refers to as an apostle. Now, I've had men fire up on me, that is not true, blah, blah, blah, and I say, well, in the simplest definitions I can find in the various translations and trying to go through the Greek, they are talking about this woman being an apostle. So men get fired up about that. I'm just going to let it be. I'm going to share some things with you today. 4 different women, 2 white women, 2 black women, who in the early part of the 20th century were powerful, powerful leaders. And Harriet and I try to brag more on those that have died than those that are alive, because when they die, we know how they end. Now, that may not make much sense to you, but you can blow it in your life right at the end. But these ladies had some real power. But in this book of Romans, he begins to brag on in the 16th chapter. And the first one he brags on is Phoebe. And I would say you couldn't miss that and say that was a man. Surely not. But I know there are people, and probably myself, misunderstood words and thought they were different than what they have been. And he said here, I've been by it 3 times. I'll get it this time. Glory to God. Romans 16, I commend to you Phoebe, our sister, who is a servant of the church in Cenchrea, that you may receive her in the Lord in a manner worthy of the saints. Now, that's pretty high praise. I mean, you can't look at that and go, well, he's snubbing her. He's not snubbing her. He's honoring her. And assist her, not only honor her, assist her in whatever business she has need of you, for indeed she has been a helper of many and of myself also. So here is the person, the Apostle Paul, that people quote in Corinthians to shut women down, and yet here he is bragging on them. So we have to sort through the scriptures. There was a teaching that came through years ago, and I really was blessed about it. It was a phrase I heard from some young teachers down in Memphis, Tennessee. They called it dynamic tension. They teach a truth on this side, they teach a truth on this side, and the truths pull you back and forth like a cross, like a saw. And so until you finally break it down, you pull it back and forth. So you got a tension here, so you don't just swallow it. You look at it, you analyze it. Well, that's true. You got one over here. It looks like it's opposed to it, so what's the deal? So you have to sort through it. I'll give you an example of the Apostle Paul. When he met the Lord on the road to Damascus, and the first time he met in the ninth chapter of the book of Acts, he said they all heard a sound. Later it said they did not hear. So it seems, but we got an error in the Bible. Well, that's an English version, but when a man led me to the Greek one time, and when you read the tenses of the verbs, you see that everybody heard sounds. The sound. They all heard the same sound, but only Paul or Saul of Tarsus heard the message. You could be in here today. However many in here, I guarantee you can all hear differently, and I'll be saying one thing. If we were to interview everybody as soon as this is over, it'd be amazing how many answers that were given about what I said. But whenever we find something that looks contradictory in the Bible, don't throw it out. Stay with it until you can sort it out. You do that in math all the time. Anybody ever balance your checkbook? People still do that? Not just two or three of you. Woo, that's something we learned to do early. Balance that checkbook. You want to know where your money is, how much is going out and how much is coming in. And so when you balance it, what do you balance it against? Whatever the bank says. They send you a statement. You got a statement. They say, I have thousands of dollars less than what my book says. Something is wrong. Has somebody been into my account? You know, whatever it is. So you need to keep a balance on it. So you wrestle it out. I doubt if you got your bank statement today and it said you had $50,000 less in your account than you examined, you'd go, well, that's fine. Most of you would jump right up and go down to the bank and red beat. Why? Because it's yours. Well, the truth is ours too. But we need to study it out and find out the truth. If you reject women ministers just because they're a woman, I've rejected men ministers because they're stupid, and I've rejected women ministers because they're stupid. But I'm not going to reject male or female if they're right. If they're right, they're right. Just go with the program. So he's bragging on Phoebe there, and I mean, that's a high honor. And then he gets into verse 3, greet Priscilla and Aquila. Now, it's some people say it's Priscus, but in my New King James, it's written as Priscilla and Aquila. They were a team. They ministered together. How many of you remember they ministered to Apollos in the 18th chapter of the book of Acts? So they ministered him, gave him the way more clearly. He received that. He received instruction from a woman and went on in his way and continued to teach and did a better job teaching about the revelation of Jesus Christ. So greet Priscilla and Aquila, my fellow workers in Christ. Fellow workers. What would that mean to you, Bart, if you said somebody was a fellow worker? Is that somebody you don't know anything about, or are they joining together with you? They're right here with us. Paul is bragging on people that were in his team, that he crossed their paths, and he was with them, and they worked with him. They worked together. And so he even had to settle some disputes, and settle disputes among women is not an easy deal. It's not easy with men either, but sometimes with women, to me, it seems like it's a little more difficult. Greet Priscilla and Aquila, my fellow workers in Christ Jesus, who risked their own necks for my life. Now, one of the women we'll mention in our recent history a little bit later, she risked her life. More than one has risked their life to save people, to redeem people, to get people. Glory to God. And he said that they risked their life, their own necks for my life, to whom not only I give thanks, but also the churches of the Gentiles. So it wasn't that she was just taking care of Paul. Anybody in the body of Christ, she's trying to protect. She's trying to take care of him. So he again honors her. But to all the churches of the Gentiles, likewise, greet the church that is in their house. There may be a day that we go back to house churches. Buildings may no longer be of a purpose because people are lacking buildings in the body of Christ less and less. So more than likely, we'll go back to another form of ministry. But he said, likewise, greet the church that is in their house, not her house, not his house, their house. They're a team. They're working together. They're building together.
3: I've done some really good ministry in homes, and I've been blessed in home ministry. So I've had it on both ways. So greet my beloved Epaenetus, who is the first fruits of Achaia to Christ. Greet Mary, who labored much for us. Greet Mary. Wow, and this is not Mary, the mother of Jesus. This is another Mary. There's lots of Marys. How many of you know there's lots of people with the same names all over the world? So there's lots. If you get to thinking Mary, I don't get into that. But you can get the Marys confused in the Gospels, and you can make them out to be prostitutes and get them all confused. And so just try to sort it out, because you'll be accusing somebody of something they weren't. And he said, but she labored much for us. And greet Andronicus and Junia, my countrymen, my fellow prisoners, who are of note among the apostles, who also were in Christ before me. So here he's greeting a woman named Junia, and I believe, unless you can show me differently in a Greek translation somewhere, that he's talking about her being among the apostles. Now again, I've had men, never had a woman attack me on the deal, but I've had men say, David, that can't be true. I said, well, okay, so they go back to the Apostle Paul. When they don't want that, they take Apostle Paul's writings out of Corinthians, where a woman's not allowed to speak in the church. And I think, come on now, the same writer. Y'all believe the writer of Corinthians and Romans, same author? Same author, same experiences, same thing. So you gotta sort it out. But Junia, my countrymen and my fellow prisoners, how would you like that? Oh, man, it's good to be a minister, but I think I'll back up now. Fellow prisoners. You know, we can all be real tough till the hammer falls. We can stand in here and be bold. But when the hammer falls, it's a different deal. But she didn't fade. She did not fade. And my fellow prisoners who are of note. So they weren't just somebody that they were questioning. No. They're of note among the apostles. Among the apostles. Everybody was in agreement. Among the apostles who were in Christ before me. So these people had been saved before the Apostle Paul. And greet Amplius, my beloved in the Lord, and greet Urbanus, our fellow worker, and Stachys, and all of these people. He continues to go on down through there. And then he gets to the 12th verse. He's got three women here, Tryphena, Tryphosa, and Persis. So he said, who labored much in the Lord. So he's greeting three more women. Now, I don't know about y'all, but it doesn't sound like he's mad at them. They've helped save his life. They've helped save other people's lives. They've been preachers in the gospel. They've done really well. And again, I had a woman. She was sitting somewhere back over in that center. Got up and walked out of church one time. She was a drug addict, living rough life. Got up and walked out because Harriet was in the pulpit. Woman shouldn't be in the pulpit. And I thought, wow, you got other things you need to be more concerned about than that. But anyway, she never came back to church and has not been in church for decades, as far as I know. But here's the deal. She let something that got in her mind in somewhere where she was taught to shove her away from the very person that could have helped her and was willing to help her. Brilliant young lady, brilliant lady. But walked out because she was confused about something she'd been told. See, traditions of men are hard to overcome. Anybody figured that out yet? So when things are taught contrary to the Bible, and we believe it because that's the way we were raised, we'll fight for that because mama believed it, daddy believed it, my preacher taught it, our church believes it. Early in the church, not now, hasn't in years, I've had people come to me and say, Pastor, what do we believe? And I go, oh, my God, what do we believe? I said, well, what do you believe? Have you read your book? No. Just tell me what we believe. I can't tell you what you believe. I can tell you what we teach. I can't tell you what we believe. I tell you what I believe. Have you been reading the Bible? Do you believe? Do you have faith in God yourself? Come on now. But when I first heard that, it threw me off, and I found out that's pretty common. People go ask their pastors what we believe. I said, Lord, have mercy. What have you read? Well, I don't read the Bible. You're my pastor. I thought, oh, Jesus. Come on. I'm glad for the honor, but I don't want that. I don't want that responsibility. I won't take it. You can't put it on somebody. It's impossible. Everybody's going to stand before Jesus on their own, even if we've been taught incorrectly. We're still going to be standing Jesus one-on-one. We're not going to be able to bring our favorite theologian and let him argue our case. Everybody's going to be face-to-face with the King of Kings and the Lord of Lords and the Judge of all men. Everybody. So whether we got it wrong or got it right, we're still going to say, in the end, in the Bema seat, I will stand before Jesus by myself. Now you could say, well, with the Lord, well, you wouldn't ever got there without the Lord. But when we're standing there before Jesus and he's judging us, and he judges everybody, saved and unsaved. But the saved, thank God, if their works are lousy, they still get to go in. I say, don't be sloppy, but at least we get to go in. The people that are in the judgment seat, they don't even get to go in. Their works are also judged, but they don't even get to enter into his presence. There's left out. Come on, you're getting quiet. There's two, a Bema seat and a judgment seat. The Bema seat is where the Christians go, stand before the Lord, and he judges us by our works. He said he opens the book of life and the books. Has anybody ever heard of somebody running a second set of books or a third set of books in business? Don't get into that. But anyway, there's more than one set of books going on. But God's got a book for eternal life. Then he's got a book for works, activities, life. Come on. I know you don't like it, but it's in the Bible anyway. It's all recorded. So if he tests our works and they stand to the test of fire, we get to go into his presence with joy. We're still going to go into his presence. But I don't want to go in naked. I don't want to go in just with a palm leaf. I want to go in the presence of God, shouting and jumping up and down, saying, glory to God, I'm glad I'm here. Hallelujah. I think we, even if we went in naked, we'd be happy. Better to go into his presence and miss his presence. But if our works fail, wood, hay, and stubble, they'll all be burned up. But we'll still be saved. Come on. So when men and women teach contrary to that, they lead people astray. So when that person came and said, Pastor, what do we believe? It really took me back. I had never been asked that question, but I found out that that was not an uncommon question. So these three women, Tryphena, Tryphosa, and Persis, who labored, and then greet Rufus, chosen of the Lord, and his mother. So it didn't mention his mother's name. So greet her and greet these other people. He lists a bunch of people there, brethren who with me. And then he get down to Julia here. And so he and his sister. So here's what God wants to do. He wants to register on us that Paul is bragging on all these people. The sister didn't get mentioned by name. Rufus's mother didn't get mentioned by name. But God is wanting to want us to understand there are women that the Bible has honored. Who was the first person to see Jesus after the resurrection? Wasn't no man. Where were the men? Where were the men? Where were they, Bart? They were hiding. Serious now. They were scared. Come on. Nobody likes to tell the truth. Those men, they're going to come arrest us. They're going to, whatever they're going to do to us. No, serious. They were hiding and fearful. When Jesus showed up, he rebuked them. Come on. He rebuked them for their unbelief. The men, not the women. He rebuked the men who were hiding out for their unbelief. Come on, y'all getting quiet. I'm not knocking men, not lifting up women above men. I'm just telling you there's some things going on in natural world and in the body of Christ that we need to sort through and find out if we're really working together with God. Amen? It's real. It's not a difficult thing to do. But as we walk through this, we need to set things aside and go, hey, here's a whole chapter bragging on women. Not every person in here mentions a woman, of course, but they're listed right in there. And I'm not afraid to say that I believe Junia was an apostle. That doesn't bother me at all. How many of you know back in the Old Testament we had a woman that was a prophetess? Come on. So we're going to start saying, well, this is New Testament. No, God never changes. God never changes. He's the same yesterday, today, and forever. I'm glad he is. People say, that's a dull God. Oh, that's a real good God. Because when you need him, he was where you left him. He didn't run off. He's right where you left him. Come on. And get right back to him just like that. Glory to God. If that was not the case, Peter would have never turned around. What did Jesus say to him? Peter, I pray that your faith not fail. And when you're converted, strengthen your brethren. So what did he have to go? He had to go back to the presence of God. He denied Jesus. He denied Jesus in the presence of the people testing Jesus. He preached Jesus in the presence of people that killed Jesus. What a change from the day of Pentecost. One time he runs from those who are judging Jesus. The next time he preaches to the very ones that killed Jesus and told them so. You're the ones. So a lot of change. But he was scared, and the Lord rebuked him because Mary actually went out to meet him to see. She wanted to go to the grave. She was so in love with him. And I can believe this story that Mary probably, as the Bible said, forgiven much, loved much. Y'all know that? She probably looked at herself and said, everybody hated me, disdained me, threw me out as trash. Jesus raised me up and brought me home. Glory to God, man. Yeah, there's some truth to love much because you've been forgiven much. What a deal. So Jesus loved women, and not in a sexual, in lustful way. I'm not talking about that. There are writers that say Jesus had a deal with Mary Magdalene. Oh, my God, folks. Just read the Bible and let the Bible talk to you. People say, well, I like Arthur so-and-so. If Arthur so-and-so says that, throw that away and get you something else. Go back to the Bible. Read the Bible until you can determine whether people are telling the truth. If you find out the Bible is true and you read somebody that says contrary to it, now you know who's right and who's wrong. But if you don't know who's right and who's wrong, when you read all kinds of information, you don't ever know who's telling you the truth. But if you find out the truth and you read somebody else's material, you'll go, well, I don't dislike them. That's just not true. I read after a man who's a great theologian, but he runs from anything supernatural. William Barclay. I like reading his material because he's bright, but sometimes it pains me when I see him just skip over supernatural things. I go, come on, man. But he is such an intelligent individual. So if I had read him before I read the Bible, I would have been in trouble. I'm thank God that Harriet said, David, you need to read the Bible. I said, baby, that Bible's that thick. And I used to do that. It's that thick. It'll take me the rest of my life to read that Bible. Has anybody else thought it was that thick? How many of you thought it was that thick? How many of you still think it's that thick? But if you read it, God will talk to you. It's not just gaining information, it's getting into his presence. When you read the Bible, God interacts with you if you're listening. He will not only correct you and direct you, he will give you revelation. He'll bring you some information that you never knew or knowledge you never knew before. It's powerful. But if you're not reading the Bible and you're caught up with all the things of this world, you can't hear as well. It's not that he's not talking. You don't know it's him. There's many voices. Now what First John said, there are many voices. Many voices. So you need to find out whose voice is who. And you can't do that until you've tested it. There have been some things that I believed with all my heart the Lord said. Boy, if he did, I was off a million miles. There's been some other things that I didn't think he said. He didn't say that. And you can't do that until you've tested it. There have been some things that I believed with all my heart the Lord said. Boy, if he did, I was off a million miles. There's been

and scares the dickens out of people, they're going to want to fight each other, run in fear, unless you know this. Because this is going to be the anchor of your soul, knowledge of Christ. That'll be our anchor. If we don't have this, we're going to be in trouble, be in real trouble. So Paul was bragging on these women. So apparently the Apostle Paul would have been a good judge of their character and their fruit. How many of you men, how many of you women would believe that? Paul was a good judge of their character and their fruit. He ran with them. They worked with him. You know, you might hear somebody's a good cook, but you won't know till you eat their food. You won't know where people stand. The Apostle Paul sent John Mark packing. John Mark said, I'm going to get back in the race. He said, not with me. You hit the road, Jack. Made Barnabas mad. They broke it up. Barnabas kept going. Paul kept going. But in the end, Paul said, bring John Mark. He's good. But when he was mad, hit it. Get out. But then he got his mind right. He had watched Cool Hand Luke. And one of my favorite shows. Hallelujah. Well, let me talk about some women here. Let me read a little bit about Maria Woodworth Edder before Sarah brings this up. She was born in 1844, died in 1924. This is a white lady that was born in Ohio. She was born in New Lisbon, Columbia County, Ohio, 1844, and the fourth daughter of Samuel and Matilda Underwood. Despite her first name often being spelled Mariah, it was pronounced Maria, they say Mariah. But anyway, her father Samuel was an alcoholic. You know, some ministers come from some pretty tough backgrounds. Her father was Samuel was an alcoholic. Her family was often in poverty. Neither of her parents were religious, and she was not exposed to church until she was a teen. Today, and for the last 40 years, the statisticians say if you're not saved by the time you're 18, before you leave home, that was the general rule, that less than 5% of those people were ever saved afterwards because the world took hold of them just like that. Now, I don't know if that statistic's true, but they sold a lot of books propagating that. So I don't know, but I do know this. People that are older are more difficult to persuade than people that are younger. I talked to my granddaughter the other night, one of my granddaughters, Finley. She wanted to do a long interview with me, asked me many questions for a class she had. And she said, what do you miss? And I said, what caused me the most pain? I said, the loss of my loved one, the loss of my friends. That's the most painful thing. I've lost money and I hate losing money. I've lost business. I hate losing business. But God, I hate losing loved ones. God, I hate that. I hate losing friends. Friends, if you die with three friends still alive with you, you will be a blessed person. That is a national, may not be international, but it's a national recorded fact. If you can die with three friends, I'm talking about friends that lay down their life for you, not people that hang around you and get something from you. I'm talking about you'll lay your life down for each other. It's a real deal. So she said how much she wanted to further press into that question a little bit. I look right at the Marine and I said, if they ever call up Rhett, if they'd let me, I'd go in his place. Because old men know war is stupid. Young men are crazy. And they believe all this trash, all this propaganda, send people to war. You just become a BAP, bullet absorption pad. You shoot and get shot at. You know what? People in maturity will say, send that giant up here. I'll send out my warrior. We'll deal with it right here. Whoever wins, wins. Come on. She said, you would what? I said, I would gladly, at 79 years old, go to war in my grandson's place. Somebody's going to die. It might as well be me. I've lived a long life. I've lived a good life. He hadn't lived long. Got to be willing to lay your life down for something. Come on. But she came from a bad background. You can see that. And it said when she was 11 in 1855, her father died. She was forced to work in order to help provide for her family. She became born again at the beginning of the Third Great Awakening at age 13. She heard the call of God and dedicated her life to the Lord at 13 years old. I had a move of God when I was 4.

0: I didn't nobody, my family wasn't church. So when I had that, I didn't know who to talk to and what to say anything about. And if I did, they would have thought. In fact, I did talk about a few things. Even my older sister, she said, David, you say the strangest things. I said, strange? You didn't see that? You didn't hear that? You don't know what's going on? So she continued to minister throughout the United States. And she was he had faith healing. She had all of that. But there's the reason I want to bring her up first. She ministered right here in this city. Before she died, she ministered here. I think she went from here to St. Louis. You could go into our library and go on the microfiche session. I think that's what they call it, but that little film section. And you go in there and you can find, there was a newspaper different than by name than the one we have today. I forgot the early name of that newspaper, but you could go out there and see she ministered. We think, if we believe, we can record what it looks like. She set up her tent over there on what is now the eastern block of the Catholic Church, which used to be the old Coca-Cola production plant. Before that plant was built, she had a tent meeting there. She baptized at the First Ditch East, which I would think is whatever that is. It runs through the golf course, that same ditch. She did signs and wonders and miracles. This lady had phenomena that happened even when she was younger minister. Sometimes when she would be preaching, she would just freeze mid-sentence. They said sometimes it lasts for seconds, minutes. One day it went on for 3 days in St. Louis. Held the same position for 3 days. Didn't go to the bathroom. Just froze like a stone. Came right out of it just where she left off 3 days earlier. Kept right on going. Now that's a phenomenal thing. But what really impresses me is in her services, not just in Missouri, but in other places, there were writings about her that people for up to 25-mile radius from where she would be preaching didn't know she existed, didn't know she was having a service, didn't know a thing about her, would fall down and cry out to God, I'm going to hell, save me. Come under the convicting power of the Holy Ghost. This lady carried an anointing that penetrated the atmosphere. That's why I wanted to bring her up first. What a deal. Bring her up, Sarah. Let her see the picture of Maria Woodworth at her. I wish you could make that bigger. You got to figure out how to enlarge that. But I don't know how old she is there in that picture, but she ended up in Pentecostalism and did exceptionally, exceptionally well. But she could touch a community, not in every service, but in some of her services, up to 25 miles. Can you imagine reaching Cairo from here, Gerald? They don't even know she's alive. People in Dexter are getting saved. People in Scott City are getting saved. People in New Madrid, East Prairie are getting saved. Don't even know who she is. Doesn't even know she exists. We need that kind of move. We need the glory of God. That's a woman. That's a woman. She didn't have a prophetic ministry like William, just lost his name. But anyway, maybe come back to me in just a minute. But he wasn't a very educated man, but he had an angel always went together with him. Who? Branham. Yeah, William Branham. And she couldn't prophesy like he could, and she couldn't see things, but she had miracle upon miracle on miracle. Let's bring up another one. Lucy Farrell. This is a black lady that probably introduced William Seymour to the baptism of the Holy Ghost. So a little bit about her background. She was a holiness pastor who was instrumental in the early foundations of Pentecost. She was the first African-American person to record having spoken in tongues after attending the meetings of Charles Fox Parham. He's the one that had the baptism of the Holy Ghost up in Kansas on New Year's Day of 1900, at the eve, New Year's Eve of 99 over into 1900. And she was... they think that she was a niece of the abolitionist Frederick Douglass and was born into slavery in Norfolk, Virginia. In 1905, when she was pastoring a small holiness church in Houston, Texas, she worked for Charles Fox Parham. So she began to lead great, great ministry. And I think the name of her church was called People's Church in Houston. Powerful lady, powerful ministry. Holiness. How many of you would like to see, I don't mean the name holiness, how many of you would like to see holiness come back to the body of Christ? How many of you would like to see preachers really be able to preach it without sounding mean? Just preach holiness. You start talking about holiness, people start getting mad. Ask King Agrippa. He bailed. Start talking about self-control. No, no. I'm out here, baby. I'll talk to you later. You just start talking about the Bible. You can make people mad just reading the Bible. You don't have to preach at them. Just read the Bible in front of them. You can make plenty of people mad. You don't have to get angry with anybody. Just read it. You know why? It's offensive to the lies. Light is always offensive to darkness. Because darkness cannot overcome light. Never. Never, never, never. Never can overcome light. But bring her picture up, Lucy Farrell. That's Corrie Ten Boom. Bring up the other one. I gave you an order to bring them up. There you are, right there. Now, powerful, powerful minister. Powerful minister. You might look upon her and say, but that's her. What about you? The reason I'm showing you these people, if they can, you can. It's not like they were somebody special. They are special in the sense that they obeyed God. That's special. There's a lot of people that could have but did not because they did not obey God. The thing that makes these people special, the ones Paul talked about, the ones I'm talking about, they heard and obeyed. If you don't hear and obey, you can't blame anybody. But you can look up on these ladies and go, my God. My God, if they can, could I do that? The answer is yes. How did they do that? They poured themselves into getting to know God. That's how they did that. All of them did that. They didn't just preach off of gifts. There are plenty of people that I could bring up that I will not bring up because they just preach off of gifts. They don't preach about Jesus Christ. They don't preach about the kingdom of God, but they have gifts. These ladies, they're ministers of grace because of the word of God. All right, let's go on down and talk about white lady from Europe. She was Corrie Ten Boom. Ten Boom means of the family of Boom. Boom, B-O-O-M, excuse me. She was born in 1892. Her family got in trouble because they hid people from the Nazi persecution and helped them escape to places of safety. And somebody caught up with them because they realized they had too many ration cards. They saw their ration cards, more ration cards here than people. So they finally burrowed them out, and they put her in prison. They put her sister in prison. They put the whole family in prison. My understanding is her mother and dad died. She never saw them again. Her sister died in the same prison camp she was in. Now, they were wealthy people, business people, trying to help Christians, trying to help Jews, trying to save people's lives. So when she got out of the prison camp, she began to exhort people because of the goodness of God. That was her testimony. And she came to a place one day, Jody, where she was ministering, and a German came up, and she was warm. They were approaching each other, and he stuck out his hand to shake her hand. And when he did, his German number showed up on his wrist. She froze. She said, my hand was moving toward his hand, and I just stood there. I could not finish the handshake. And she said, I heard the Lord say, are you going to walk in love? He knew he had mistreated her in prison. She didn't recognize him until she saw the tattoo, the number that was on his wrist. When he beat them and did all that he did to them to harm them, she remembered that tattoo. When she saw that tattoo, she froze. Powerful woman. Show that pic, Corrie Ten Boom. You say, but I couldn't do that. Who knows? Quit saying you can't. Come on, stop saying that. Say, I can do that. They did that. She's just a normal lady. Lucy Farrell's just a normal lady. Going back to Maria Woodworth, she lost 6 children. 5 died before she went in the ministry. The last one died in the ministry, and she still didn't turn against God. I've been telling you, these people that are these type of people, they're not, they didn't get in the ministry and just ride along on a lily pad some way. I mean, come on, these people laid their lives down. You're saying, well, I'd like to be that. Are you willing to lay your life down? Are we willing to bring ourselves under self-control, which I taught on a couple of weeks ago? Are we willing to hear and obey God? If we're not, we're not going to go anyplace. Oh, it'd be great to get into heaven, but wouldn't you like to take a little fruit there? Man, how about somebody's name written down in the book of life because you touched their life somewhere? Maybe you were sitting beside them on an airplane. Maybe you were sitting walking beside them and going in and out of a store. Who knows? Mention Jesus. Talk to them about the Lord. Come on, man. In the pulpit, in the park, wherever. People, find people, talk to people. There's lots of people to talk to. Lots of people to talk to. Let me finish with this other lady, Elder Lucy Smith, also a black lady. You can go ahead and bring her picture up. Born in 1874. Known as Lucy Turner Smith, was African Pentecostal pastor and a faith healer who founded All Nations Pentecostal Church in Chicago. All peoples, I love that. Every kindred, every tongue, every tribe. Now what it says in the book of Revelation? People from every background who founded All Nations Pentecostal Church in Chicago. Her healing ministry attracted large numbers of followers, and her church grew to have 3,000 members. Can you imagine in the early part of the 20th century having a mega church? A woman. African background woman. White background women. People from all kinds of background. I just chose, man, you can just go through the history of prominent women and used in the United States in the ministry. You'd be blown away. I could talk about a lot of them. But here's the thing. We have to do what God tells us to do. But I saw in a picture, and I thought I still had my examples up here. Harriet said I did. Somebody borrowed my examples. I don't have them. Had a pair of little old gloves like you handle bread with. Whatever. But Corrie Ten Boom had to stand in before a large audience, and she said, "These hands are attached to me, and they're full of life. But when I put these hands in this glove comes alive." She said, "When the Holy Ghost came into me, I came alive like that glove came alive. I represented the glove, and when his life came into me," and she said it, and she folded her fingers back, and the fingers of the glove are just dangling. She said, "You can't touch people like that. You have to have let God touch you all the way. Have everything, spirit, soul, and body." I close this with one example of a black man in that used to work for CBN, Christian Broadcast. And he was ministered in Cape Girardeau 50-something years ago, a long time ago. And he took out a handkerchief, and he threw that handkerchief through his hand. He was talking about selling out to God. He did that, and he said, "You sold out to God, and God starts pulling you through the keyhole." And he said, "You're just doing well. Things are getting better and better and better. Then you won't let go. There's something in your life you still want to control. You don't want to give that up to God." Ben Kinchlow. Anybody ever remember Ben Kinchlow? And he sat there and he tugged. And he said, "God's trying to pull you all the way through. But," he said, "if you don't let God pull you through, he'll let go. And the world will pull you back." Now that's a fact. That's an absolute fact. It was a good illustration. I want to tell you today that you women are special, but you can become what you want to become if you will do it in Christ. Your highest goal is to fulfill whatever God called you to do. Not you want to do well in business, you want to do well as a natural mother, you want to do well with all that. But what you really want to do well in is hearing him say, "Enter in, good and faithful servant, well done." That's the highest honor God can give you, the very highest honor. And you can do that. So we see Paul bragged on women. How many of you women in here don't answer the way you think I want you to answer? How many of you women in here, and I want you to raise your hand, if you do believe that God can and wants to use women. How many of you believe he wants to use you? It's a difference in wanting to use generally and God wanting to use me. That's a big deal. That's a big deal. So if you don't let the traditions of men knock you off, you can do that. Now, as we close, how many of you believe women are going to be necessary to hold the body of Christ together? They're going to be necessary. They were necessary in the beginning. They're necessary today. You don't want to get rid of the women just because they're women. That's stupid. I mean, God Almighty. Any man in here brave enough to say you've learned some real tremendous, powerful revelations from a woman? Some of you men ain't never learned anything from a woman. Don't want to see the fire fall. Woo! All liars have their place. Ooh, I don't want to see that. If you have some bad experiences with women or women preachers, don't let that turn you against what God wants. Don't let that happen to you. I want you to be blessed and blessed abundantly. Now, here's the thing. Sarah, Craig, come up here if you would, please. Sarah married to my brother Dan. How many years? 33 years. Glory to God. Y'all got married on the day he got saved. As oh no. Come on up here, honey. So he can remember. Well, that's pretty smart. Just have to remember one day. I want you to hold on to this a second. Now, just tell them when you really started serving. I know you served God before you met Dan, but tell them what happened when y'all teamed up together. Some, just a couple of you traveled somewhere you went, especially.
1: Wow. Well, I guess Russia was probably one of the most unusual places. And we went twice and on up into Siberia. Wow, it's cold. I didn't even have boots. But they, and the snow was up like that. And we ministered in small places and larger places. They are so hungry, the people. The people, you love the people wherever you go. Awesome to meet them. And this may sound minute, but there was a young boy. We were praying for people. They would stay for hours, yeah. Hours, just lined up, waiting to be prayed for because there were so many people needing prayer. And this little boy wanted to give something, and he brought me a walnut. I kept it for years and years and years. Children, young people, they need to hear the gospel here and everywhere. Amen. Now, I don't even like to travel. And the Lord sent me with Dan in many places. He loved people. He loved to preach and to tell them about Jesus. Not only that, but on the street. I mean, he would just...
0: Yeah.
1: I have never seen anyone that could talk with strangers with no hindrances at all. Got so many people saved. It would be rare for them not to accept Jesus when he told them about the love of God. He was just always, he was a happy preacher, and he was a happy testifier of Jesus, and it just spoke to people. So, testify. You know, when I first got saved, even as a Baptist, I went door to door over on Illinois Avenue, door to door, not telling them I would invite them to church. But then I wanted to know, do you know Jesus? Have you ever received him? Do you know of a time that you gave your life to the Lord? Did you say, Jesus, come into my heart? Wow. So I would get down to, you know, you need to make a decision. And I didn't just leave. I wanted the decision.
0: Amen. Good salesman. Don't leave until you purchase the product.
1: Then I became a real estate broker, and I sold a lot of houses because I needed a decision. But although the Lord blessed me with that, nothing is as exhilarating, as exciting, as bringing someone to the Lord Jesus. And then teaching them, or if that's possible, if it's near you, or bringing them to church. You know, it's just, that's what our purpose is. You know, you think, well, why am I here? That's our purpose. If he hasn't brought you to heaven, then your purpose here on earth is to bring people to the Lord. They don't know his love. They don't know how good he is. My. You know, I could just keep on.
0: Well, just hang here just a second. When she went to Russia, she could tell you this story briefly. Danny believes she actually died on the train.
1: Yeah, I was gone.
0: Tell them just a little bit about this.
1: Yeah, and I had caught, you know, Russia. You got to be tough to go to Russia. And I caught my hand. The trains, they sent us to, what's the?
0: St. Petersburg?
1: We were in St. Petersburg.
0: Oh, you went to?
1: And we went to, anyway, there were other people there, but they backed out. They didn't want to, you know, it's hard. So they put us on a train. We only got there and were there one night recovering, and we left the next morning. So when that happened, I passed out. I went out. I'm on the floor in a little bitty area. A Russian train is not like our trains. No. Nothing in Russia is like here. Now, I've heard that it's changed a lot, but it was hard. In fact, the Lord never sent us anywhere that was easy or that you would ever want to go on a vacation. Never. No color, no nothing. But we loved it. Why? Because we knew that we were to be there. Now, it's dangerous if you know, if you're not called, you wouldn't want to go to these places. But it was awesome. But this was really, really bad. But he called me back. Dan, when I came to, he was saying, death, get off of her in Jesus' name. I call you off in Jesus' name. And I came back. So, but I was still needed to recover. So the Russian woman where we were traveling to put me to bed. And I was so weak, I could hardly walk. You know, when you about died, you need to get some strength back. Yeah. So, but I was ready to go then that evening. So we would preach. We preached in a little church. It was right on a street. It was like a store, like they had taken a store. And people that were not in that church, they would hear us. I say us, Dan mostly. And they would come in and they would get saved. Oh, so many people, so many Russians got saved. Awesome, awesome. But there's nothing more refreshing. I mean, money's good. Takes money to do some things, you know. But that is, there's nothing that is more, will bless your soul. And it stays there, doesn't go away. And it really causes you to want to do more, to want to travel more, and we did, and it was always good, but hard places. Now, we went to Albania, full of Muslims. You know, they don't even acknowledge a woman. Speaking of that, you know. And they will not shake a woman's hand. But you know what? I guess I just loved them. Of course, at that time, I didn't know how dangerous they were either.
0: Good.
1: And so I would walk up and offer to shake their hand, and they would shake my hand. Yeah. So now there was in Albania, there is not one elevator in the whole area. I guess in Albania. And we were in the, the capital city. And it was really interesting. We had to walk up 6 flights. I took 2 Bible school students and witnessed. This was an apartment house, but nothing but stairs, 6 floors. And this, I need some water. This Muslim man came out screaming at me. Didn't excite me or cause fear. I just said, Jesus loves the Muslims. He quieted. I don't know if he understood what I said, but he quieted. You know, Jesus does love the Muslims. He loves all people. But that doesn't mean they're going to get saved. They have to hear and believe the gospel.
0: Amen.
1: So, anyway, I could go on and on. But
0: well, what I would like for her to do, I will dismiss us here in a second, but if you're a woman, a young woman, an older woman, and you would like for her to pray with you, because Harriet's been on mission trips, and I've never asked Harriet to pray for you like I'm going to ask her, but I may ask Harriet to do that next week. Harriet's traveled with me in some pretty tough places, rough places, and she can pray with you. Sarah can pray with you. Women, when we were in Cali, right before we went to preach, the man that invited us in said, well, I need to tell you, they have killed 29 or 30 pastors down here. They may kill you tonight. I thought, well, that's really nice. Thank you for telling me.
1: Yeah.
0: I appreciate that. So I was taken back. I thought, what in the world? He said they've been killing pastors down here because they've taken a stand in prayer against the cartel. Mm. And when they took a stand against the drug cartel, they first ignored them. Then when it started having an effect on the people, then they started ministering in stadiums. They started walking in and shoot you right out of the pulpit. They said, well, they may kill you in the pulpit or they may take you outside and kill you. I said, well, either way, you're dead. So I don't guess it's... I guess I'd just rather be shot out of the pulpit because it takes, I've got a mic. And so that way I don't have time to think about it. But there are crazy places in the world that you can go to. Caleb's going to go to Germany. He's going to go minister in Germany. But if you're a lady in here, I'm going to dismiss, but I don't want you to stay if you don't want to stay. But if you want to stay, now she's been there. It's not something she talks about. She's been there. She's had the experience. And so I brag on her because I've known her all these years. She used to come to church with us before she and Danny married. And so back to maybe 85, 84, somewhere back in that long. So I've known Sarah a long time. And so if you would like for her to pray with you and encourage you, not to go into missions, but she was a missionary, but just to be inspired to step up to do what God tells you to do, whether it's here or somewhere else. Let's pray together and be dismissed. And if any woman wants to stay, she'll lay hands on it. Father, we thank you for this day. We praise you for this day. We celebrate mothers. We celebrate women that will be mothers. We celebrate natural mothers and spiritual mothers. Lord, we need all. We need every one of them. Father, we love to hear the reports, just like Sarah has shared. We'd like to see more and more women out of this city, out of this church in particular, say, here I am, Lord, send me. I'll be to you like I was to the Apostle Paul. I will be to you, and I will serve you, Lord, and I thank you for that opportunity in the name of Jesus. Amen. You can be dismissed, and if you would like to have...

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0: 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I have really enjoyed this week sharing about the promise of the Father. You said, well, why don't you go a little faster? You talk a little faster? I can talk faster. No, don't keep going over the same things. Well, I used to, early in my career and as a minister of the grace of God, I used to just not repeat things, just go on and go on and go on. But I realized there's a lot of things I never got hearing it the first time. And there's probably some of you out there that haven't gotten it, even though I've said it several times. But just keep listening. You say, well, I'm not going to listen to you if you say that same thing again. Well, hang in here. You may be just the very person that gets so convinced you need to go out and say, I'm going to tell you that old man's right. I'm going to go tell you what he said. Now, I'll tell you a testimony, just a short testimony of a friend of mine whom I love much. And that's Jimmy Wagoner from Crossroads Ministry in Poplar Bluff on C Street. And when I first met Jimmy, he came to some meetings that I was having in a health club in Poplar Bluff. And I was sitting in a little room. It had a few chairs in it. And Jimmy came in, and I didn't know who he was. And he came with somebody. Now I don't remember who came with him. But he sat there, and he sat up straight, and he was real kind, sweet, never said anything, never argued with me, never made a motion. So I thought, well, he's a nice guy. I said, Jimmy, thank you for coming after he told me who he was. You know what? He came back the next week. And so when he came back, and he did the same thing. He sat there. He listened. He didn't ask any questions, didn't make any statements, listened again. And then he came back the third week. And that happened to be Halloween of that year. Maybe that was 2011 or 12. I'm not sure when it was. It might have been 2010. I don't know. But on that Halloween night, that place we were ministering in that health club, in that particular room was so noisy, I couldn't stand it. So I told them, I said, I have to quit. I said, it's just too much noise. I can't think straight. And I turned to him and I said, Jimmy, have you ever been baptized with the Holy Spirit? He said, I don't know that I have. And I said, well, I know that you have not. And that caused him to bristle up. He didn't like that. And I didn't know what to say, so I didn't go any further. I said, well, then why do you not want to be baptized with the Holy Ghost? And he said, well, and then he told me a story about a minister that was a Pentecostal minister that his mama wanted him to go up and have the man pray with him. And he felt like the man pushed him down. And sometimes people do that. It's not necessary. And it scares people for sure if they don't understand what's going on. And so his mother asked him to let the man pray for him a second time. He pushed him down again. So he made a decision as a young boy. He had never had anything to do with Pentecostals. So when I was teaching on radio, he heard me and he said, boy, I love listening to this man, but I'm not going to listen to that. I'm glad he's finished with that. We made it through that. He'll never do that again. Well, I taught on the baptism with the Holy Ghost probably a full year, probably 260 plus services I taught on the Holy Ghost. And my wife, Harriet, came to me and she said, David, said, if you don't quit teaching on this Holy Ghost, she said, the people are going to stop giving. They don't want to hear this message. I said, baby, if we go broke, I can't get off this message. I'll know when I have to quit and when I'm allowed to quit. So she knows not to bother me on that kind of stuff. If we go broke, we just go broke. She doesn't like going broke, and I don't like going broke. But, I mean, hey, that was what it was. And on that third night, I talked to him. He told me the story. And I said, well, do you know the man? No, I don't even remember him. Well, can I lead you in a prayer? And let's just forgive him. He said, Pastor, I don't even remember who he was. I said, that doesn't make any difference. You know the incident. Right in the middle of praying a prayer of forgiveness, asking God to forgive him and saying he forgave that man, he started speaking other tongues. It just shocked Dickens out of him and me because I didn't know the history of what he was talking about. But see, he told me later all that I just told you, why he didn't like Pentecost. And he said, when you kept preaching on it, he said, I'd go home every day trying to prove you wrong. He said, I never could prove you wrong. I didn't believe it, but I couldn't prove you wrong. And he said, there I was baptized with the Holy Ghost. Now, through Crossroads Ministry, I'm going to repeat what I hope he said and what I think he said. He said, David, there's been at least 10,000 people's lives changed one way or the other through the Crossroads Ministry, either locally or beyond local, as people have graduated from Crossroads Ministry and stepped out and done ministry themselves. What a wonderful thing. How did it happen? He said that he went back to the jail after being baptized with the Holy Ghost. He went the next week after his wife came and she was baptized with the Holy Ghost, and a couple of friends that came and they were also baptized with the Holy Ghost. They went to the jail and he said, for the first time in months, and he had been preaching the message of grace and mercy and love and compassion and salvation, nobody had responded. He said that night, 10 people were saved in the county jail in Poplar Bluff, Missouri. And then it's been hundreds and thousands, and he said up to 10,000 people. That's a phenomenal testimony of what can happen to somebody that receives the baptism of the Holy Ghost. Now, he'll tell you himself that he resisted it, and he'll tell you why he resisted it, and he probably will tell you, I didn't intend to speak in tongues when I was praying with David, but he did. I didn't know he would. I certainly didn't know he would, but that's why God brought him there. And if I didn't do anything else but bless that one man so that he could bless thousands, then it was worth it. Did I make my money back? No, but hey, a lot of souls got saved out of the deal. A lot of people got changed out of the deal. It was a good thing. So here's the deal. I'm just that kind of guy. If I believe God told me to do it, I'll run it as long as I can. I grant you, people can run me out of business sooner or later, and they can say, man, I am not putting up with that stuff. I'll turn him off. I'll turn against him. I'll talk about him. I'll write notes about him. I'll send it on the internet and tell him what a stupid he is. But you can do all that if you want to, but it won't stop me from obeying God. I mean, I'd like it if you like me, and I'd like it if you said nice things about me, but if you don't, that's fine. We'll still keep working on this anyway, because my interest is bringing to you what the Bible said so that the Holy Ghost can talk to you about what I've said, not me talking to you about what I've said. I'm going to bring you the information, but I'm not the real instructor. I'm just giving you the information. The Holy Spirit is the real instructor. He's going to be the one that's going to be able to straighten everything out in your head. He's going to be able to straighten out everything in your heart. He's going to be able to straighten out all your church doctrines, your traditions of men, your doctrines of devils, your unbelief. He's going to be able to straighten it out. I'm not going to be able to do that. I'm going to bring you information. I'm going to be like the person that goes to the store and buys all the ingredients necessary for the chef to make a 12-course meal tonight. And I'm going to bring all the ingredients. I'm not going to do the cooking. I'm just going to bring the ingredients. So that's the best I can do with you. I said, really? That's really what I think now. I used to think I was a hotshot preacher, but I don't think I am so much. I know this. I know a lot of things, but I have come to realize through the years that it's not me, but it's Christ in me that's doing the works. If anybody gets saved, it's because Christ is using what I'm saying to help somebody get saved. Does anybody get baptized with the Holy Ghost? If they do, it's because the Holy Spirit, the Lord Jesus Christ, working together with me or working together with them through something I said actually turns them from darkness to light, from death to life, from Satan to God. I can't do that by myself. I can bring all the ingredients, but I'm not the cook. The Holy Ghost is the cook. He's the real deal chef, man. He'll make it work. And so remember this, though. The Holy Spirit never, ever says anything to you that he doesn't first hear from the Lord. He follows the same pattern as Jesus did toward the Father. Jesus said concerning his relationship with the Father, I never say anything unless I first hear my Father say it. And I never do anything unless he first shows me what to do. So Jesus is saying, I'm in full submission to my Heavenly Father. And the Holy Spirit saying, I'm in full submission to the Lord Jesus Christ. But I'm telling you, the Holy Spirit wants to come into your life to save your soul. And then he wants to come up on your life to baptize you with the Holy Spirit, anoint you with the Holy Ghost and power so that you can go about doing good. So let's go back to the scripture today. And we're going to work on this a while. So I'm repeating a lot, but don't worry about it. It's going to be all right. You don't think badly about it. It's going to be a good thing. And so he said, which you heard from me, for John truly baptized with water, but you shall be baptized with the Holy Spirit not many days hence. So everybody that's born again has the Holy Spirit within them. The people that were in the upper room on the day of Pentecost in Acts chapter 2, they all had the Spirit of God within them. But when the Holy Spirit came up on them, he empowered them to be witnesses. Now, Jesus had spoken this message to probably up to 500 people. But only 120 or so were still in the upper room on the day of Pentecost. But it was the 120 that were baptized with the Holy Spirit and with power. They began to speak in other tongues as the Holy Ghost gave them utterance, and all they did was magnify God. They weren't saying, Johnny, I'm going to preach to you. You're from Libya. I'm going to speak Libyan to you so you'll understand what I'm saying. And you're from Cappadocia. Johnny, I'm going to speak to you from, I know you're from Cappadocia. No. They just started speaking in tongues as the Spirit gave them utterance, and they were actually talking back to God. They weren't talking to anybody in the upper room. They didn't use the tongues to speak to anybody. They were just magnifying God in different languages that they didn't know, but the people that came in, 15, I think, different people, groups came in that day, and out of that 15 different groups, they all heard them speaking in their own language, and they talked among themselves. So I can tell you, they didn't need to hear somebody speak in their language so they could communicate with each other. I think it's verse 7 and verse 12. They didn't need to hear anybody tell them anything in their own language. If all they needed to do is somebody speak in Hebrew or Aramaic, you know, whatever the people think it was, Aramaic. I believe it's Hebrew, but if it wasn't, and it's fine, but they spoke in the common language of the Jews. So they were from 15 different nations, but they could all speak the common language of their history. And so what they did is they're talking among themselves. It said they said among themselves, whatever could this mean? So they didn't need somebody to speak to them in a language they already understood. What they were looking for is, how are these people doing what they're doing? I know these are a bunch of Galileans, they're a bunch of Hicks, there's a bunch of Southeast Missouri rednecks, and I don't think that I'm speaking badly about you, because there might be somebody that thinks we're not too good. But I believe we're going to have the grandest revival that's ever been had in the United States of America. I believe it'll make Azusa Street look like it was just the beginning. I believe it really will. I believe it'll make the healing revival that took place in the late 40s through the late 50s. I believe it'll look like they were just in the beginning. I really do. Signs and wonders and miracles, I believe they'll come back, and I believe they'll come into Southeast Missouri, and they will empower us to demonstrate the power of God all over the world, wherever God would send us. And I believe people will leave Southeast Missouri and go to other places and preach the gospel because they've been instructed by the Holy Ghost to do so, and they will be empowered by the Spirit of God to be able to do that. And so I want you to know what God is doing. God is alive and well on planet Earth, and I want you to know that He's alive and well in your soul, and I want you to know that He's doing everything that He can to help you and bless you and to set you free. So don't resist the baptism of the Holy Ghost. It will be celebrated on May the 24th, 2026, on a Sunday, and I want you to be able to celebrate not the history of it, but I want you to come into it and go, my God, I want in on that. I want the same power they have. I want the same glory they have. I want the same abilities they have. I want to do what they have done. And if you do that, you can do that. That's your choice. I'm just talking to you and going over lots and lots of information, weaving it in and out, hopefully weaving this cloth together so I can hold you together in what I'm trying to say to you so that you won't resist it. So you'll go, well, you know what? I don't know that I know much about it, but I'm willing to take a look at it. That old man believes it's right, and he is confident that it's working for him. And he's shown me a lot of illustrations out of the Bible, and he's talked to me about a lot of things that has worked for others. So if it works for them, maybe it'll work for me. And the answer is yes and amen. It sure will. God bless you. God keep you. I love you. I appreciate you. Thank you for listening to me today. I just want you to share it with somebody else so that they may know what you know, and they may receive what you're willing to receive, the baptism with the Holy Spirit.
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2: 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A new song possibly, an old song possibly. The Word of God preached to you, you will be blessed. Be in prayer for the station. 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Always ask and say, hey, can we come out there and clean up something? Can we trim trees? Can we burn trash? Can we help you in any way? And of course, the answer is yes and amen. Brittany and Kat will help you arrange that. God bless you. God keep you. We love you. Keep us in prayer. We'll keep you in prayer. We're going to see revival right here.

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7: What's up and welcome in. I am William Ryan III, and I'm really glad that you're here for this week's edition of 20 The Countdown Magazine. Now, I've got to tell you up front here that there is a lot going on today. Three brand new songs just hit our countdown. Only two tracks stayed in the exact same spot as last week. And we've got a couple that made some pretty big jumps, including one that went up five spots in a single move. I know, it's crazy, right? So yeah, it's one of those weeks where you don't want to miss a single moment. And I really hope you can stick around for the whole show, because I've got 2 hours of the biggest songs in Christian music, even some stories behind a few of them, and our artist news. Plus, we're going to find out together if Peter Burton held on to that number one spot for a third week in a row. And I'll have to tell you, too, in case you do miss out on any part of our show, you can always stream it at 20thecountdown.com. All right, are you ready? Let's dive in together.
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7: Well, the artist Blanca is back on our countdown as of this week with her new song called I'm Yours, and it's one of three new songs that are hitting our chart this week, so this is pretty cool. Now, you probably remember Blanca from her song Even at My Worst that was on the countdown a while back, but lately, she has been dropping some really personal music. You know, she's been through a lot in the last several years, and that's kind of coming through in her songs, which I love to hear about. But we caught up with her to hear the story about this new one called I'm Yours, and here's what she shared.
8: When I was walking through one of the hardest seasons of my life, I found myself stuck in survival mode, and I was feeling like I had to fight just to make it through each day. In the middle of all of that, I started declaring these words over myself, and they were, I'm safe, I'm loved, I'm more than enough, I'm worthy because I'm His. It was my way of reminding myself that my worth isn't defined by what I do or how put together I am, but by the simple truth of who I belong to. I'm a child of God. Those daily declarations became the foundation for this song, I'm Yours, and it's more than just lyrics. It's a statement of identity, a reminder that no matter what you're walking through, you are loved, you're chosen, you're enough. Because you're His.
7: That was Blanca telling us all about this new one called I'm Yours, and it's featuring Ryan Ellis as well. It's new this week on 20. Number

0: new this week from Blanca and Ryan Ellis. It's called I'm Yours, and they're hitting the chart at number 20 this week here on 20 The Countdown Magazine. Well, Tasha Layton, she also has a new song hitting our countdown this week. This is the second of three new ones. Here is Meet Me in the Valley.
1: Number 19. Can't see
0: great. From Blanca and Ryan Ellis. It's called I'm Yours, and they're hitting the chart at number 20 this week here on 20 The Countdown Magazine. Well, Tasha Layton, she also has a new song hitting our countdown this week. This is the second of three new ones.

0: Sasha Layton. It's new this week at number 19. It's called Meet Me in the Valley here on 20, the Countdown Magazine. Well, that was your second of three new songs hitting our chart, and here is the third. This one, it is from Chandler Moore. I think you're going to love it. It's called God, I'm Just Grateful. Here it is now on 20, the Countdown Magazine.
1: Number 18.

0: Chandler Moore with a brand new song this week, debuting at number 18. It's called God, I'm Just Grateful. Don't you love that one? That is so cool. Well, we've heard three new songs so far this week, and the countdown is just getting started, so that's pretty awesome. But I do want to take a second here at the start of our show to say happy Mother's Day weekend. If you are a mom, we are celebrating you this weekend. And I know in my family, I am focused on my wife, Christy, who truly is an amazing mom. But I want to also include my mother-in-law, Claudia. She has been such an amazing mother-in-law. I mean, you hear stories all the time about, you know, people joke about their mother-in-law. I have no jokes about my mother-in-law, Claudia. She is the greatest. She is such a prayer warrior and such an encourager, too. She encourages everyone around her. So I want to say happy Mother's Day to her and my wife, Christy. I mean, she is one of the most selfless people I know. She keeps our family totally grounded. She loves people incredibly well and somehow manages to hold everything together, even on the craziest weeks that we have on our schedule. So our family is so much better because of her. But what about you? I hope that you're having a moment to honor your mom or to be celebrated yourself for all the love and the care that you give every day. But at the same time, I do know that for some, it can be a little heavier. I mean, I feel a little sad because I lost my mom back in 2010. So I know this can be a sensitive day for some and maybe even brings up memories and some things that you wish were different. But wherever you find yourself this Mother's Day weekend, we're celebrating with you and we're thinking of you.
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0: 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I mean, we've had three new songs hit our chart, and there's still a lot of movement this week, so I'm just wanting to encourage you very strongly to stay with me if you can and enjoy these 17 remaining songs.
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4: 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Staying up late? 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
4: Burnout. It's a real phenomenon in our society. 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Hi, this is Rick McConnell with the Disciple Tip. There's an old saying that goes something like, don't be so heavenly-minded that you're no earthly good. It has some truth to it. There are some that might be so over-the-line spiritually, so weird by our standards that nobody can relate to them, so they can't be much heavenly or earthly good. But having acknowledged that, let's talk about the real problem. Most of us followers of Jesus are on the other extreme. We just might be too earthly-minded that we're no heavenly good. The Bible said that we should set our minds on things above, not on things of the earth. But most of us have our minds set so much on things of the earth that we rarely give things above a second thought. We just go about our busy lives without much power, not much joy, and a real lack of direction. And worse, as time goes by, we really don't have an impact for God's kingdom. That's supposed to be our real purpose down here. Most of us desperately need to start getting some grasp of heaven. It's real, it's going to be great, and the more focus we have on that, the more balanced our lives will be down here. Jesus said to seek as our highest priority the eternal kingdom of God. A good philosophy that will keep us from being so earthly-minded that we're no heavenly good.
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0: Well, she is a brand new artist to our countdown that just debuted last weekend with her new song called Why Should I Worry? And it was also the same weekend that she celebrated her 24th birthday. I mean, what a way to celebrate, to have a new song hit the chart. That is pretty exciting. Now, this song is pretty personal to Carly Ann Taylor, but she has some encouragement for you before you hear it. Check this out.
8: I wrote this in a season where anxiety felt super loud God, and my future felt even more unclear. If that sounds like you today, you're not alone. One thing God keeps continuously reminding me of is that He meets us exactly where we are and not where we think we should be. When we let go of control and lay everything down at the feet of Jesus, His peace feels louder than our fear. The world constantly tells us to worry about everything, but when we call on the name of the Lord, when we call on the name of Jesus, He brings peace, direction, and security. Hey, my friend, He knows you and He sees you. He has good plans for you because that's just who He is. So why should we worry? Let this be our anthem today.
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0: Here's Carly Ann Taylor at number 17 this time with Why Should I Worry on 20 The Countdown magazine. Well, Pat Barrett is making a 2-point jump up our chart with his latest. This is called I've Got a Fire. Here it is now on 20.
1: Number 16.

0: number 16 after a two-point climb with I've Got a Fire on 20 The Countdown magazine. You know what I love about this show? It's sometimes it introduces you to a song that you didn't even know you needed. I mean, it happens all the time, right? Listen to this. Hi there, my name is Sarah, and I live in the United Kingdom, and I listen on UCB Ireland. I look forward to it every Saturday. You've introduced me to so many artists that I had never heard before, and the music lifts my head when I am down. Sarah, thanks for that message, and I love that phrase, too, lifts my head when I am down. I mean, think about that for a second. Maybe that is you right now. Maybe there is a song coming up that's going to meet you exactly where you are. Could even be one that you've never heard before, and that is the power of the music that you hear on this countdown, and that's why we love to get this to so many stations around the world to play it for their listeners, because it meets people where they're at. I mean, the music just has a way of doing that, and if this show has ever done that for you, maybe it's introduced you to a song, or there's an artist that changed your week in a better direction, I'd love to hear about it. 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
0: Well, 15 more songs on this weekend's countdown and some more stories behind a few of them. If you want to know the story behind Jamie McDonald's song Ain't No Way, then listen a little bit longer. Also, next hour, we're going to hear from Elevation Rhythm about their latest called Washed. I mean, some great stuff is on the way for you, so stay with me.
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3: 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Unearthed from beneath the sands of time, there are ancient writings containing ageless wisdom. Millions are finding these words are life-changing even today. Listen and discover ancient wisdom. The following sayings are found in the book of Proverbs. A gentle answer turns away wrath, but a harsh word stirs up anger. A hot-tempered man stirs up dissension, but a patient man calms a quarrel. The tongue that brings healing is a tree of life, but the deceitful tongue crushes the spirit. A mocker resents correction. He will not consult the wise. The discerning heart seeks knowledge, but the mouth of the fool feeds on folly. He who listens to a life-giving rebuke will be at home with the wise. He who ignores discipline despises himself, but whoever heeds correction gains understanding. From Proverbs 19 in the Bible.
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0: Josiah Queen moving up four spots to land there at number 15 with Demons. Here on 20, the Countdown Magazine. By the way, it blows my mind. He was just a janitor at the church that he grew up at before he started singing Christian music. And I'm glad that he pressed into his calling and what God had for him, because he is such a great artist. But now it is We the Kingdom with their latest song called Rescue Me. This one, it is making a 2-point climb this week on 20, the Countdown Magazine.
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0: is We the Kingdom with Rescue Me, moving up to number 14 on 20 The Countdown magazine. Well, this next guy is wrapping up the 30th anniversary tour with the band Third Day this weekend, and big plans to be out with Toby Mac later this summer. It is Zach Williams, and here he is to tell us about writing Wait For Me.
1: I wrote this song during a time when I felt completely lost. I've been walking through life trying to figure out everything on my own, carrying things I should have laid down years ago. And the more I tried, the harder the road got. One day I finally looked up and prayed, God, I need some direction. And what struck me was realizing he had never left. He was just there patiently waiting for me to turn around. Every detour, every stumble, every mile, every time I walked in the wrong direction, he kept guiding me back. The song is a reminder that even when we take the long way home, God still waits for us.
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0: Zach Williams moving up one to number 13 here on 20 The Countdown magazine. It's called Wait For Me. All right, well, let's have a little fun with this. I'll start by reading a message I received recently, then issue a challenge to you. The note simply said, "This is Oliver from Zambia. I've been listening to the show for more than 15 years. Keep up the good work." Oliver, thanks for continually listening to our countdown and, of course, taking the time to let me know, too. I really do appreciate that when people do that. So I want to find two listeners this week, though, one who's been listening the longest and one who just found the show. So maybe you go all the way back to the early days, 40 years ago, or maybe this is your very first time tuning in this weekend. Either way, you are part of this story. So here's your challenge, okay? How long have you been listening to 20 The Countdown magazine? 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
4: 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I'm coming from Livingstone in Zambia. I have been a listener of 20 The Countdown magazine for more than 20 years now. 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
6: 5:45 a.m. Wake up, stagger to the kitchen for coffee, clean up the dishes from the night before, try to catch a few minutes of Bible reading and prayer before the day hits. But that's interrupted after a minute by the 4-year-old waking up with an earache crying, so I make a mental note to call the pediatrician before work. 6:30, wake the other kids, try to get them out of bed. I go take a shower, brush my teeth, kiss my husband goodbye as he's mumbling something about needing me to have his shirt sent to the cleaners. 7 a.m. I realize one of the kids never made it out of bed, so I snap at her. Then I call the pediatrician for the 4-year-old, pack the kids' lunches, grab a snack bar, put the dog in the backyard, and rush out to the car and off to work. And that's just my morning.
7: If this is what you face around your house, where do you go to get any time with God? Well, actually, Jesus recommended a closet. Now, you don't actually have to go into a closet, but finding some place and some time where you can't be disturbed will help your perspective in life. 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
6: A closet, huh? Yeah, I could do that, but do I have to ever come out? Can't I just stay in there?
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1: 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The basic rules for getting by and moving ahead in life.
7: How are you at admitting you're wrong? Did you know that psychologists can often tell the mental health of a person by how easily they can admit to their mistakes? The less mature a person is, the more angry they get when they have to face their own mistakes. Relationships collapse when people become obsessed with the mistakes and flaws of the other person. Those relationships improve when people stop focusing on the other person and start working on themselves. Healthy-minded people are on the lookout for ways they can improve themselves. Rather than obsessing on how others wrong them, healthy-minded people spend most of their time learning how they can be better for others, friends, spouses, and other family members. And that corresponds with what Jesus Christ said in the Bible. He said that you must first pull the beam out of your own eye before pulling the splinter out of someone else's eye. That's extreme advice. That means you should take your own problems far more seriously than the problems of those around you. That's a sign of spiritual maturity and a healthy mind. Today's rule for life, focus on your own mistakes and work on them rather than obsessing over the mistakes of those around you. This is KLU8, Life Radio 90.3 FM.
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0: Welcome back to our countdown this weekend, this Mother's Day weekend, by the way. Well, this next song is our biggest mover on the countdown. It's from Jamie McDonald, and she's climbing 5 spots. Here she is to tell us about it.
10: God loves telling stories, and, you know, there's a Bible full of history of the ways that God showed up for his people, you know, just in the nick of time, just when you thought all odds were stacked against you. He shows up and does miracles. He does the unthinkable. And, you know, there's so many instances in my life where I can look back and say, he really has never, ever failed me. And it's funny because when you get in a situation and
2: life.
10: Not looking so good. It's so easy for us to freak out and to say, God, where are you? Have you forgotten about me? And this song, Ain't No Way, is just all about that declaration. There's no way you're gonna let me down. You've been there for me time and time again. As I look back over my life, there's not one time that you failed me, and you're gonna show up for me now. And that's what Ain't No Way is all about.
1: Number 12.

0: need to know. Number one.
1: Well, the artist Phil Wickham has announced a brand new book. It's called Everyday Hallelujah. It's set to release this August, and Phil says the project has been years in the making, and it comes from his heart to help people see Jesus more clearly through everyday life. He also shares that while songs let him express that in a few minutes, this book gave him space to go even deeper and unpack those ideas in a totally different way. 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
2: Worship isn't just coming to church and singing songs. It's the ongoing, eternal song of heaven that we as the people of God have the gift of joining in with, not just with our voices, but with our lives. While the world chases riches, success, status, I have found that real joy comes from joining in that eternal rhythm of heaven. Every day, choosing His way above our own and opening our eyes to see how everyday moments can become radical acts of worship. So with all this in my heart, I dove into scripture and I started writing down all these past experiences of when I remembered God showed His faithfulness in great ways. And I was so moved at the consistent fact of how God met me. He meets you. He meets us in the ordinary. And it became a book called Everyday Hallelujah, Unlocking Deep Joy Through Everyday Acts of Worship.
0: Number two.
1: Well, Natalie Grant is asking for some prayers after what started as a pretty normal week for a lot of families right now. It took an unexpected turn while she was helping move her daughter Bella home from college. She shared that she was out with her family and she tripped on a sidewalk on the way to dinner, and what she thought just might be a bruised rib ended up being something much more serious. She says she was taken to the hospital where doctors discovered some internal injuries that required surgery the very next morning. Natalie says the surgery went well, and she's thankful to be back at her home in Nashville, Tennessee now. But let's continue to pray for Natalie's quick healing and a full recovery.
0: Number three.
1: Well, the artist Tarian recently shared a really special moment with a 10-year-old singer named Selah as the two performed Tarian's song Testimony together. Selah originally shared a cover of the song online, and after Tarian saw it, she reached out and invited her to come sing it together with her. Selah's family says her story goes back to when she was just 3 years old, when she faced a life-threatening illness that had her in critical condition. They say there were moments where things felt a little uncertain, but today she's here and celebrating how far God has brought her. Here's a little clip of them.

0: 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Incredible version there. And if you want to see more on that story, you got to visit 20thecountdown.com.
1: You're up to date. That was three things you need to know. Now, back to the countdown with William Ryan III.
0: I'm still trying to get it together over here after hearing those two sing on that song there in the news. Wow. That is really cool. Well, here is Cece Winans up next with a song that has been on our countdown for 7 weeks now, and she's moving up two spots. It's called Worthy of It All. Here it is on 20.
1: Number 11. Oh!

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1: 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According to a recent survey, it appears most Americans have an extremely high regard for the Bible.
4: Nearly half of Americans, 47%, believe the Bible has too little influence in society. 85% of households own a Bible, most families owning more than four Bibles, with that number growing with the number of digital Bibles on smartphones and computers.
1: But while it appears most people hold the Bible in high regard, that same survey shows that their actions tell a different story.
4: While 79% believe they are knowledgeable about the Bible, 54% were unable to correctly identify the first five books of the Bible, and 46% say they read the Bible no more than once a year.
1: Sure, you hold the Bible in high regard, in theory, but a verse from the Old and New Testament shows how God feels about that. They honor me with their lips, but their hearts are far from me. You see, it won't make your life any better just saying you respect the Bible if the Bible is not an active, real part of your heart and life. God is waiting to change your life. It's time to go beyond just words about the Word of God. 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
2: We are right in the middle of this weekend's countdown, and if you have been keeping track so far, not a single song has landed in the same spot as last week. Now, you might remember at the top of the show I told you there are two songs that didn't move at all, so the question is one of those the number one song? We're going to find out before we're done, so hang out with me until the end, because we have more coming up here on the countdown.
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0: Elevation Worship, climbing up two spots to land in our top 10 at number 10 with Alleluia on 20, the Countdown magazine. Well, this next guy says he has learned over time that when you pair truth with melody and sing it over your circumstances, you're actually swinging a sword. Here is Andrew Rip with his song, I Do It Again.
1: Number 9.

0: is Andrew Rip with I'd Do It Again at number 9 this week. And Chris Tomlin, he is our longest runner here on the countdown at 26 weeks with this one. There he is singing How Good It Is on 20 The Countdown Magazine.
1: Number 8.

0: Chris Tomlin with How Good It Is at number 8 this week on 20 The Countdown Magazine. You know, I saw something that totally blew my mind. It was a stat that said it is an estimated that 20 to 30 million people sing Chris Tomlin songs each week in church and around the world. Like, that is really mind-blowing, isn't it? Well, this is also pretty mind-blowing. I got a message from Scott listening from work in New Zealand, and he sent a photo of himself on the job, plus a picture of his whole family. And he said this: "My whole family absolutely loves your show. Been listening for the past 5 years. It brightens my day for sure." Scott, that is so cool. And thanks for sharing all of that. I love seeing a picture of your family there too and putting faces to names. And I love that this is something your whole family enjoys together too. That's so special. Now, from work days to family time to doing chores on the weekend, I mean, all sorts of different moments, it is the same music bringing you back every week. And hey, if you have a photo like that that you want to share with us, you can send it at 20thecountdown.com.
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0: 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And we also have some stories behind a few of those songs. And later, I'm going to share with you the song that had the most votes between those new ones that I played last week. That is our future fan favorite.

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4: 5:45 a.m. Wake up, stagger to the kitchen for coffee, clean up the dishes from the night before, try to catch a few minutes of Bible reading and prayer before the day hits. But that's interrupted after a minute by the 4-year-old waking up with an earache crying, so I make a mental note to call the pediatrician before work. 6:30, wake the other kids, try to get them out of bed, go take a shower, brush my teeth, kiss my husband goodbye as he's mumbling something about needing me to have his shirt sent to the cleaners. 7 a.m. I realize one of the kids never made it out of bed, so I snap at her, then I call the pediatrician for the 4-year-old, pack the kids' lunches, grab a snack bar, put the dog in the backyard, and rush out to the car and off to work. And that's just my morning.
5: If this is what you face around your house, where do you go to get any time with God? 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
7: 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The basic rules for getting by and moving ahead in life.
5: How are you at admitting you're wrong? Did you know that psychologists can often tell the mental health of a person by how easily they can admit to their mistakes? The less mature a person is, the more angry they get when they have to face their own mistakes. Relationships collapse when people become obsessed with the mistakes and flaws of the other person. Those relationships improve when people stop focusing on the other person and start working on themselves. Healthy-minded people are on the lookout for ways they can improve themselves. Rather than obsessing on how others wrong them, healthy-minded people spend most of their time learning how they can be better for others, friends, spouses, and other family members. And that corresponds with what Jesus Christ said in the Bible. He said that you must first pull the beam out of your own eye before pulling the splinter out of someone else's eye. That's extreme advice. That means you should take your own problems far more seriously than the problems of those around you. That's a sign of spiritual maturity and a healthy mind. Today's rule for life, focus on your own mistakes and work on them rather than obsessing over the mistakes of those around you.
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0: Welcome back to this weekend's countdown. You are just in time to hear the story about this next song. It's called Washed, and it's from Elevation Rhythm. Here is Nate with the story.
9: The Bible says in Ephesians 2:13, but now in Christ Jesus, you who were once far off have been brought near by the blood of Christ. And that's what the song Washed is all about. We are able to celebrate that we were once far off, and because of the blood of Jesus washing us, we are now near to the heart of the Father.
8: Number 7.

0: Ocean Rhythm at number 7 with Washed on 20 The Countdown Magazine. Now it is Caleb and John. They're moving up one this week with their song, Finished.
1: Number 6.

0: Megan Woods and Jeremy Rosado for the Truth Tour. That is Caleb and John, and they are at number 6 this week with their song Finished here on 20 The Countdown Magazine. If you missed the first half of our show today, just a quick little shout out here for Mother's Day. If you are a mom listening right now, thank you for the love and the sacrifice and the prayers that sometimes nobody else sees. You make a huge impact that you probably don't even realize. And if you are celebrating a mom this weekend, don't forget to tell her what she means to you. And if this day is a little tough for you, like it is for me, because I lost my mom several years ago, we're thinking of you too. But of course, I want to give a shout out to my wife, Christy, for being one of the best moms that I know, of course, and my mother-in-law, Claudia. She is absolutely the best. So tell that special mom in your life, happy Mother's Day weekend for us here at 20 The Countdown Magazine.
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0: 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I know there's a lot of questions kind of circling this. You know, is the same number one song going to be there for a third week? Is there something new? Is my favorite song coming up? I mean, I have answers to all these questions, so stay with me.
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3: 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I live in Tampa, Florida. I love 20 The Countdown Magazine. I've been listening since John Rivers was a host.
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10: Burnout. 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
11: Hi, this is Rick McConnell with the Disciple Tip. There's an old saying that goes something like, don't be so heavenly-minded that you're no earthly good. It has some truth to it. There are some that might be so over-the-line spiritually, so weird by our standards that nobody can relate to them, so they can't be much heavenly or earthly good. But having acknowledged that, let's talk about the real problem. Most of us followers of Jesus are on the other extreme. We just might be too earthly-minded that we're no heavenly good. The Bible said that we should set our minds on things above, not on things of the earth. But most of us have our minds set so much on things of the earth that we rarely give things above a second thought. We just go about our busy lives without much power, not much joy, and a real lack of direction. And worse, as time goes by, we really don't have an impact for God's kingdom. That's supposed to be our real purpose down here. Most of us desperately need to start getting some grasp of heaven. It's real, it's going to be great, and the more focus we have on that, the more balanced our lives will be down here. Jesus said to seek as our highest priority the eternal kingdom of God. A good philosophy that will keep us from being so earthly-minded that we're no heavenly good.
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0: Well, every week I love to feature one of the many stations that airs 20 just for you. 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But I have been to that part of the country, and it is so beautiful. 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

0: Blessing Offer back at number 5 again this week with Lift Me Up here on 20 The Countdown Magazine. All right, let's talk new music for just a second. Last week, I played some new songs from Holly Brand and from Jordan St. Cyr, and then I had you vote on your favorite to play in its entirety this week. And I'm happy to report that between those two songs, the one with the most votes, it was from Holly Brand. Here she is singing I Know Somebody on 20 The Countdown Magazine.
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Thanks for voting on that one as the future fan favorite winning song. It is from Holly Brand, and it's called I Know Somebody. Wow, great pick. Okay, we get to do it again now. I have some new songs to play for you, and then I need you to do a big favor for me. Go vote on your favorite song, because that way I know which one to play next week on the show. And of course, be listening next time. You can hear it. Well, the first song I had to play for you this week is a new one from Brandon Lake and Nick Jonas. This is called The Author. I know, isn't this awesome? Check it out.

That's a new one from Brandon Lake, and it's featuring Nick Jonas. Yes, he is from the Jonas Brothers. That one's called The Author, and that's your first pick for the future fan favorite. Our next one is a brand new song from Torrin Wells. This one is called Breathe On It.

0: Is that a great one there? That is from Torin Wells. It's called Breathe On It. That's your second pick. And the one before it was from Brandon Lake featuring Nick Jonas called The Author. I know it's a tough pick this week, but go vote.
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0: Well, now we get to hear from Matthew West. He is in now to tell us about his song called Good.
2: For as long as I can remember, I've struggled to fully understand the depths of God's grace and the reality that it truly is a free gift. Instead, I get it all twisted, and I think if I do enough good stuff, then maybe, just maybe, I'll be good enough for grace. But this is what Paul said in Romans 11, verse 6. And since it is through God's kindness, then it is not by their good works, for in that case, God's grace would not be what it really is, free and undeserved. So I hope that when you listen to this song, you remember what I'm trying to learn every single day. You're not loved because you're worthy. You're loved because he's good.
0: Here is Matthew West with that song called Good on 20.
3: Number 4.

0: is Matthew West with his song Good at number 4 again this week here on 20 The Countdown Magazine. And that was one song that was back in the same spot as last week, but there was only one other one, and that was the one before it from Blessing Offer. The rest of them all made a change this week, so if that's any indicator as what is to come here in our top 3, then I just don't want to spoil it for you. But I do want to take a moment to say how proud I am of my son, Morgan. He just graduated college just this last weekend. We got to go to Tulsa, Oklahoma, where he got to walk the stage at Oral Roberts University, and he actually did it in 3 years. I mean, he completed college really fast. He went in with a few credits, but we found out while we were there, he's just so humble, he doesn't really tell us too much. You know, he's a boy, so we have to kind of pull information out of him. But he did mention just at the last minute that he was summa cum laude, which was incredible. We didn't even really know that he had such a great GPA. I mean, he told us it was good. We knew he was doing all right, but it's just one of those things where sometimes the boys, if you've raised boys, then you probably already know, but you got to just get some information out of them. Our daughter, on the other hand, she'll tell us everything. We know all what's happening in her life, but I am super proud of Morgan for graduating college, and of course, he got married back in December, and he's working full-time at our church, and so he is on his way to just living out his life now with a little more free time after that graduation, because man, that homework, I think that was hurting him pretty bad. He was always working on extra homework on the weekends, hitting those deadlines, but he is done now. So, and if you have a graduate in your family, congratulations to them too. I know you have been celebrating this month. It has been such a busy month with graduation and college kids coming home. So hopefully you get to enjoy some summertime with them now.
1: Coming up.
0: 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So I think you should get planted for just, I don't know, about 15 more minutes or so, and you can finish out strong here as you hear what happens.
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3: 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According to a recent survey, it appears most Americans have an extremely high regard for the Bible.
7: Nearly half of Americans, 47%, believe the Bible has too little influence in society. 85% of households own a Bible, most families owning more than 4 Bibles, with that number growing with the number of digital Bibles on smartphones and computers.
3: But while it appears most people hold the Bible in high regard, that same survey shows that their actions tell a different story.
7: While 79% believe they are knowledgeable about the Bible, 54% were unable to correctly identify the first 5 books of the Bible, and 46% say they read the Bible no more than once a year.
3: Sure, you hold the Bible in high regard, in theory, but a verse from the Old and New Testament shows how God feels about that. They honor me with their lips, but their hearts are far from me. You see, it won't make your life any better just saying you respect the Bible if the Bible is not an active, real part of your heart and life. God is waiting to change your life. It's time to go beyond just words about the Word of God. 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
10: Hey, this is Phil Wickham, and I am homesick for heaven. Anybody else out there with me on that? I mean, doesn't this world just feel like it's getting crazier and crazier? And I'm so thankful for Jesus. I'm so thankful that I wake up in the morning with peace in my heart, with joy in my song, with future and with hope. and life because of Jesus and what he's done for me. And I just want to speak to anybody out there that's like, I don't know if heaven's my home. It says in the scripture that Jesus is the way, the truth, and the life, that no one comes to the Father except through him. It says if you confess with your mouth that Jesus is Lord and believe in your heart that God raised him from the dead, you will be saved. So right now you can cry out to Jesus and know that you are saved and know that heaven is your home and know that you're forgiven. He is the way, the truth, the life. I cannot wait to see him face to face. I'm homesick for him.
1: Number three.

0: Phil Wickham at number 3 this time with Homesick for Heaven on 20 The Countdown magazine. Well, this next artist had a great run at number 1 for 2 weeks in a row, and it was his very first number 1 song ever. It is Peter Burton, and here he is this week with Where Would I Be?
1: Number 2.

0: That is Peter Burton with Where Would I Be, dropping down to number two this week after a run there at number one for 2 weeks in a row. And that was his very first number one song ever here on the countdown. So congratulations to him. I mean, and if you think about the lyrics of that one, it asks the question, and where would I be? That just lingers, doesn't it? I mean, where would I be without God's grace, without his presence in my life? Maybe for you, that's not just a question. Maybe it's something that you're still figuring out. Like, what does it really mean to know him, to have a relationship with this Jesus? I mean, that's a good question, and we have something set up just for you. It's our Meet Jesus page, and it's at 20thecountdown.com. It's a simple way to walk you through what it means to start a relationship with him. So if you're curious, you got to go check it out.
1: Coming up.
0: Well, when we get back, we have the number one song in Christian music. I know, so exciting. I'm glad that you are still with me. Stick around until the very end, and you'll hear what it is.
1: Be part of our show. Your comments about why you listen to 20 The Countdown magazine could encourage others. So share them with us.
2: 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I am calling from Lawrence, Alabama. I'm listening to y'all on WFIX, The Fix. And I just appreciate all y'all do. And after church, it's just a good way to celebrate and worship throughout the day. 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
3: 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Unlike what you hear on the news, there's enough prosperity to go around for everyone. And we have an entire congregation as living proof. Life Church in Sykeston, Missouri. 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
3: 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Unearthed from beneath the sands of time, there are ancient writings containing ageless wisdom. Millions are finding these words are life-changing even today. Listen and discover ancient wisdom. The following sayings are found in the book of Proverbs. A gentle answer turns away wrath, but a harsh word stirs up anger. A hot-tempered man stirs up dissension, but a patient man calms a quarrel. The tongue that brings healing is a tree of life, but the deceitful tongue crushes the spirit. A mocker resents correction. He will not consult the wise. The discerning heart seeks knowledge, but the mouth of the fool feeds on folly. He who listens to a life-giving rebuke will be at home with the wise. He who ignores discipline despises himself, but whoever heeds correction gains understanding. From Proverbs 19 in the Bible.
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0: Well, here in this top spot this week, it is the band Mercy Me. They made a 2-point leap to land here with their song Make It Well. Here they are on 20, The Countdown Magazine.
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0: is the band Mercy Me with a new number one song in Christian music this week on 20 The Countdown magazine. That is their latest, called Make It Well. It made a 2-point jump to land there, so congratulations to the band. I mean, they know what it's like to be at number one. They've been there lots and lots of times, but I am super happy for them. And I'm super happy that you were here with me to find out the new number one song. And I want you to join me again next weekend, because we're going to do this again. We're going to count down those top 20 Christian songs together. And of course, I can't do it without you. So make plans right now to listen in. And reminder, too, if you missed any part of our show, you can catch up at 20thecountdown.com. Well, I'm William Ryan III, and a happy Mother's Day weekend to you.
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1: Presents a Spirit of Marriage tip. Immediate help to get to a healthy place in your marriage.
0: Most marriages that fall apart have a lot of things in common. One of those is simply a lack of willingness to work on their own issues. More than one marriage book focuses on simple willingness to work on your own issues as a main ingredient to a successful marriage. It's in our human nature to want things to go our way. And marriage seems to be seen by too many as a place to make our spouse go our way. It takes a long time to get there, but too many people eventually give up on marriage because they just don't have the willingness to work on their own issues. That takes real maturity and character, and it's just much easier to default into changing our spouse to go our way, and the marriage crumbles. The Bible commands us to be humble and give preference to others. That's especially true for our spouse. Have a willingness to work on yourself instead of working on your spouse, and you will have a better marriage.
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You're sowing on good ground. 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God bless you. 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
1: Hey, this is William Ryan III with 20 The Countdown Magazine. Did you happen to catch the first show for the month of May last weekend? Well, if not, we're going to be doing it again this weekend. We're counting down the top 20 biggest songs in Christian music together. 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
3: The Countdown Magazine. I've never seen a morning. The sun forgot to rise. In every single detail, you're faithful every time.

took 12 years for Australia's $582 million purchase of anti-submarine torpedoes from Europe to be finalized. But when the torpedoes were finally delivered, they had no idea how to operate them, since the manuals were in Italian and French. Their military spent hundreds of thousands of dollars more to translate the manuals into English. It goes to show that understanding the manual is important, like your manual for life, otherwise known as the Bible. Read it, study it, then do it. The Bible is your manual for life. We are KLU8, Life Radio, 90.3 FM.

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Don't laugh when your enemy falls. Don't crow over his collapse. God might see him become very provoked and then take pity on his plight.

Bruce Larson said, "On days when life is difficult and I feel overwhelmed, it helps to remember in my prayers that all God requires of me is to trust him and be his friend. 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

0: 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Now just sit on the sofa, grab a snack, and watch as other people do all the work. In no time, you'll be gaining muscle tone, losing weight, and feeling better than you felt in years. That's right. It's the ultimate workout video. You get in incredible shape by just watching for 15 minutes a day.
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0: sands of time are ancient writings containing ageless wisdom. Millions are finding that these words are life-changing. Even today, listen and discover ancient wisdom.
1: It happens to all of us at one time or another. We hit a dead end. The book of Isaiah contains many encouraging words when we are overwhelmed with trouble. Fear not, for I have redeemed you. I have summoned you by name. You are mine. When you pass through the waters, I will be with you. When you pass through the rivers, they will not sweep over you. When you walk through the fire, you will not be burned. The flames will not set you ablaze. For I am the Lord your God, the Holy One of Israel. I, even I, am the one who blots out your transgressions for my own sake and remembers your sins no more. Forget the former things. Do not dwell on the past. See, I am doing something new. Words of encouragement for tough times from Isaiah 43.
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2: 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Millions are finding that these words are life-changing. 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
3: It happens to all of us at one time or another. We hit a dead end. The book of Isaiah contains many encouraging words when we are overwhelmed with trouble. Fear not, for I have redeemed you. I have summoned you by name. You are mine. When you pass through the waters, I will be with you. When you pass through the rivers, they will not sweep over you. When you walk through the fire, you will not be burned. The flames will not set you ablaze. For I am the Lord your God, the Holy One of Israel. I, even I, am the one who blots out your transgressions for my own sake and remembers your sins no more. Forget the former things. Do not dwell on the past. See, I am doing something. Something new. Words of encouragement for tough times from Isaiah 43.
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1: 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A new song possibly, an old song possibly. The Word of God preached to you, you will be blessed. Be in prayer for the station. Help the station in any way you can. Always ask and say, hey, can we come out there and clean up something? Can we trim trees? Can we burn trash? Can we help you in any way? And of course, the answer is yes and amen. Brittany and Kat will help you arrange that. God bless you. God keep you. We love you. Keep us in prayer. We'll keep you in prayer. We're going to see revival right here.

week on the Trail to Adventure from God's Great Outdoors, we'll meet a man that heard God's call to get a boat and take others fishing to share the gospel and to care for others as well. From alcoholics to convicted murderers, he's seen lives changed.

0: in amazing ways. We hope you can join us this week and hear the stories as we travel down the trail to adventure in God's great outdoors.
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0: evidence proving God and the Bible. Exhibit 2B.
1: If you look at the Bible, you won't find words like satellites or television or internet, but there's a fascinating prophecy that alludes to something like instant worldwide television communication thousands of years before its invention. There's a portion of scripture that describes a disturbing scene. In short, two of God's prophets at some time in the future will be killed and resurrected. The prophecy states that the entire world at one time will view this entire event as it happens. This prophecy would be impossible to fulfill without instant television or internet communication around the world. Yet it says the entire world would see the event instantly as it unfolds over a three-day period. And seeing it live from the other side of the planet was not possible without satellite communication, which came about in the 1960s. In pretty undeniable terms, the Bible made a prophecy about instant worldwide satellite communication.
0: One more reason to believe.
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0: Reason to believe. Evidence proving God and the Bible. Exhibit 1C.
1: Some skeptics actually have the notion that historical records contradict the Bible, but it may surprise you that many times historians were mistaken and time proved the Bible to be accurate. The noted biblical scholar R.D. Wilson meticulously analyzed 29 ancient kings from 10 different nations. Each king was mentioned in the Bible as well as documented by secular historians. Wilson showed that the names as recorded in the Bible matched the artifacts perfectly. The Bible was also completely accurate in its chronological order of the kings. On the other hand, Wilson showed that the secular accounts were often found to be very inaccurate and unreliable. In many cases, the names and details from the historians were very inaccurate when later compared to the artifacts, a monument, or other archaeological items. Where historians contradicted the Bible, in time, the archaeology proved the Bible to be right and the historians wrong.
0: One more reason to believe.
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Here's the place that helps you seek the good that God has for you in life. 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